0: reports.
1: Officials said on Monday that rescuers had pulled two more bodies from the rubble of the collapsed building in the city of Angeles, north of the capital of the Philippines, Manila. Search and rescue operations are continuing.

0: A series of systematic strikes on Ukraine's military industrial facilities and decision-making and command centres in Kyiv in retaliation to Friday's drone attack by Ukraine on a college dormitory in the border region of Luhansk that killed 21 students and staff. And finally, the UK has recorded its hottest day in May ever, surpassing the previous record set in 1922. Temperatures reached 33.5 degrees Celsius at London's Heathrow Airport and are expected to rise to 35 degrees Celsius later in the day. Lara Bentley reports from London.
1: Heat health alerts have been issued by authorities across most parts of the UK, warning that more vulnerable people are likely to require healthcare, including the elderly and people with pre-existing respiratory and heart conditions. The warning is set to remain in place until Wednesday evening. UV levels are also reaching unusually high levels across much of the UK, climbing to between 8 and 10, which is classified as very high on the World Health Organization's UV scale. Meanwhile, around 500 homes in southern England are facing disrupted water supplies, with utility company South East Water saying it has struggled to keep up with increased demand during the hot weather. Lara Bentley, London.
0: From bureaus worldwide, including here in New York City, this is Feature Story News.
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3: From the seed, to the multigrain, to the bowl, to the crunch. Tasty Little O's, high in fibre, from oats, wheat and barley. 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
1: From Feature Story News in New York, I'm Mitch McCann. U.S. President Donald Trump says if an agreement is reached with Iran in the coming days, he would like a number of Middle Eastern countries not yet party to the Abraham Accords to join. It could affect nations including Saudi Arabia, Qatar, as well as other countries like Pakistan, Turkey, Egypt and Jordan. Kate Fisher reports from Washington.
2: The next step would be for all of the countries he detailed in his Truth Social post to sign on to the Abraham Accords. Two of those already have, but that the other ones should do so, and eventually that would lead to Iran joining the Abraham Accords, which would of course mean that all of those countries would create essentially a peace deal with Israel, normalize associations with that country, which is clearly a big ask for most of these countries.
1: More than a dozen people are still missing after a building under construction in the Philippines collapsed. The death toll from the incident has now risen to three. Rebecca Bunden reports.
3: Officials said on Monday that rescuers had pulled two more bodies from the rubble of the collapsed building in the city of Angeles, north of the capital of the Philippines, Manila. Search and rescue operations are continuing, with signs of life having been detected beneath the debris overnight. Many of those missing are construction workers who are working at the site. An investigation is being carried out into what caused the building to collapse, and officials have been trying to track down the owner. Rebecca Bunden, Mumbai.
1: To Russia, and Moscow has announced a series of systematic strikes on Ukraine's military industrial facilities and decision-making and command centres in Kyiv in retaliation to Friday's drone attack by Ukraine on a college dormitory in the border region of Luhansk.

0: Been issued by authorities across most parts of the UK, warning that more vulnerable people are likely to require healthcare, including the elderly and people with pre-existing respiratory and heart conditions. The warning is set to remain in place until Wednesday evening. UV levels are also reaching unusually high levels across much of the UK, climbing to between 8 and 10, which is classified as very high on the World Health Organization's UV scale. Meanwhile, around 500 homes in southern England are facing disrupted water supplies, with utility company South East Water saying it has struggled to keep up with increased demand during the hot weather. Lara Bentley, London.
1: From bureaus worldwide, including here in New York City, this is Feature Story News.
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3: Okay, here's a great recipe for a late night treat. Slice two potatoes into oblong chips. Heat oil in a deep fat fryer till very hot. Fall asleep in front of the late film. Let oil catch fire. Brown the kitchen nicely.
4: Wake up. 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Do not pour water onto oil. 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Stay out. Cooking accidents are the cause of most house fires. Fire kills. You can prevent it.
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1: Big story news in New York, I'm Mitch McCann. US President Donald Trump says if an agreement is reached with Iran in the coming days, he would like a number of Middle Eastern countries not yet party to the Abraham Accords to join. It could affect nations including Saudi Arabia, Qatar, as well as other countries like Pakistan, Turkey, Egypt, and Jordan. Kate Fisher reports from Washington.
2: The next step would be for all of the countries he detailed in his Truth Social post to sign on to the Abraham Accords. Two of those already have, but that the other ones should do so, and eventually that would lead to Iran joining the Abraham Accords, which would of course mean that all of those countries would create essentially a peace deal with Israel, normalize associations with that country, which is clearly a big ask for most of these countries.
1: More than a dozen people are still missing after a building under construction in the Philippines collapsed. The death toll from the incident has now risen to three. Rebecca Bunden reports.
3: Officials said on Monday that rescuers had pulled two more bodies from the rubble of the collapsed building in the city of Angeles, north of the capital of the Philippines, Manila. Search and rescue operations are continuing, with signs of life having been detected beneath the debris overnight. Many of those missing are construction workers who are working at the site. An investigation is being carried out into what caused the building to collapse, and officials have been trying to track down the owner. Rebecca Bunden, Mumbai.
1: To Russia, and Moscow has announced a series of systematic strikes on Ukraine's military industrial facilities and decision-making and command centres in Kyiv in retaliation to Friday's drone attack by Ukraine on a college dormitory in the border region of Luhansk that killed 21 students and staff. And finally, the UK has recorded its hottest day in May ever, surpassing the previous record set in 1922. Temperatures reached 33.5 degrees Celsius at London's Heathrow Airport and are expected to rise to 35 degrees Celsius later in the day. Lara Bentley reports from London.
4: Heat health alerts have been issued by authorities across most parts of the UK, warning that more vulnerable people are likely to require healthcare, including the elderly and people with pre-existing respiratory and heart conditions. The warning

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1: Big story news in New York. I'm Mitch McCann. U.S. President Donald Trump says if an agreement is reached with Iran in the coming days, he would like a number of Middle Eastern countries not yet party to the Abraham Accords to join. It could affect nations including Saudi Arabia, Qatar, as well as other countries like Pakistan, Turkey, Egypt, and Jordan. Kate Fisher reports from Washington.
2: The next step would be for all of the countries he detailed in his Truth Social post to sign on to the Abraham Accords. Two of those already have, but that the other ones should do so, and eventually that would lead to Iran joining the Abraham Accords, which would of course mean that all of those countries would create essentially a peace deal with Israel, normalize associations with that country, which is clearly a big ask for most of these countries.
1: More than a dozen people are still missing after a building under construction in the Philippines collapsed. The death toll from the incident has now risen to three. Rebecca Bunden reports.
3: Officials said on Monday that rescuers had pulled two more bodies from the rubble of the collapsed building in the city of Angeles, north of the capital of the Philippines, Manila. Search and rescue operations are continuing, with signs of life having been detected beneath the debris overnight. Many of those missing are construction workers who are working at the site. An investigation is being carried out into what caused the building to collapse, and officials have been trying to track down the owner. Rebecca Bunden, Mumbai.
1: To Russia, and Moscow has announced a series of systematic strikes on Ukraine's military industrial facilities and decision-making and command centers in Kiev in retaliation to Friday's drone attack by Ukraine on a college dormitory in the border region of Luhansk that killed 21 students and staff. And finally, the UK has recorded its hottest day in May ever, surpassing the previous record set in 1922. Temperatures reached 33.5 degrees Celsius at London's Heathrow Airport and are expected to rise to 35 degrees Celsius later in the day. Lara Bentley reports from London.
4: Heat health alerts have been issued by authorities across most parts of the UK, warning that more vulnerable people are likely to require healthcare, including the elderly and people with pre-existing respiratory and heart conditions. The warning is set to remain in place until Wednesday evening. UV levels are also reaching unusually high levels across much of the UK, climbing to between 8 and 10, which is classified as very high on the World Health Organization's UV scale. Meanwhile, around 500 homes in southern England are facing disrupted water supplies, with utility company South East Water saying it has struggled to keep up with increased demand during the hot weather. Lara Bentley, London.
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1: Feature story news in New York, I'm Mitch McCann. US President Donald Trump says if an agreement is reached with Iran in the coming days, he would like a number of Middle Eastern countries not yet party to the Abraham Accords to join. It could affect nations including Saudi Arabia, Qatar, as well as other countries like Pakistan, Turkey, Egypt, and Jordan. Kate Fisher reports from Washington.
2: The next step would be for all of the countries he detailed in his Truth Social post to sign on to the Abraham Accords. Two of those already have, but that the other ones should do so, and eventually that would lead to Iran joining the Abraham Accords, which would of course mean that all of those countries would create essentially a peace deal with Israel, normalize associations with that country, which is clearly a big ask for most of these countries.
1: More than a dozen people are still missing after a building under construction in the Philippines collapsed. The death toll from the incident has now risen to three. Rebecca Bunden reports.
3: Officials said on Monday that rescuers had pulled two more bodies from the rubble of the collapsed building in the city of Angeles, north of the capital of the Philippines, Manila. Search and rescue operations are continuing, with signs of life having been detected beneath the debris overnight. Many of those missing are construction workers who are working at the site. An investigation is being carried out into what caused the building to collapse, and officials have been trying to track down the owner. Rebecca Bunden, Mumbai.
1: To Russia, and Moscow has announced a series of systematic strikes on Ukraine's military industrial facilities and decision-making and command centres in Kiev in retaliation to Friday's drone attack by Ukraine on a college dormitory in the border region of Luhansk that killed 21 students and staff. And finally, the UK has recorded its hottest day in May ever, surpassing the previous record set in 1922. Temperatures reached 33.5 degrees Celsius at London's Heathrow Airport and are expected to rise to 35 degrees Celsius later in the day. Lara Bentley reports from London.
4: Heat health alerts have been issued by authorities across most parts of the UK, warning that more vulnerable people are likely to require healthcare, including the elderly and people with pre-existing respiratory and heart conditions. The warning is set to remain in place until Wednesday evening. UV levels are also reaching unusually high levels across much of the UK, climbing to between 8 and 10, which is classified as very high on the World Health Organization's UV scale. Meanwhile, around 500 homes in southern England are facing disrupted water supplies, with utility company South East Water saying it has struggled to keep up with increased demand during the hot weather. Lara Bentley, London.
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1: Story news in New York, I'm Mitch McCann. US President Donald Trump says if an agreement is reached with Iran in the coming days, he would like a number of Middle Eastern countries not yet party to the Abraham Accords to join. It could affect nations including Saudi Arabia, Qatar, as well as other countries like Pakistan, Turkey, Egypt, and Jordan. Kate Fisher reports from Washington.
2: The next step would be for all of the countries he detailed in his Truth Social post to sign on to the Abraham Accords. Two of those already have, but that the other ones should do so, and eventually that would lead to Iran joining the Abraham Accords, which would of course mean that all of those countries would create essentially a peace deal with Israel, normalize associations with that country, which is clearly a big ask for most of these countries.
1: More than a dozen people are still missing after a building under construction in the Philippines collapsed. The death toll from the incident has now risen to three. Rebecca Bunden reports.
3: Officials said on Monday that rescuers had pulled two more bodies from the rubble of the collapsed building in the city of Angeles, north of the capital of the Philippines, Manila. Search and rescue operations are continuing, with signs of life having been detected beneath the debris overnight. Many of those missing are construction workers who are working at the site. An investigation is being carried out into what caused the building to collapse, and officials have been trying to track down the owner. Rebecca Bunden, Mumbai.
1: To Russia, and Moscow has announced a series of systematic strikes on Ukraine's military industrial facilities and decision-making and command centres in Kiev in retaliation to Friday's drone attack by Ukraine on a college dormitory in the border region of Luhansk that killed 21 students and staff. And finally, the UK has recorded its hottest day in May ever, surpassing the previous record set in 1922. Temperatures reached 33.5 degrees Celsius at London's Heathrow Airport and are expected to rise to 35 degrees Celsius later in the day. Lara Bentley reports from London.
4: Heat health alerts have been issued by authorities across most parts of the UK, warning that more vulnerable people are likely to require healthcare, including the elderly and people with pre-existing respiratory and heart conditions. The warning is set to remain in place until Wednesday evening. UV levels are also reaching unusually high levels across much of the UK, climbing to between 8 and 10, which is classified as very high on the World Health Organization's UV scale. Meanwhile, around 500 homes in southern England are facing disrupted water supplies, with utility company South East Water saying it has struggled to keep up with increased demand during the hot weather. Lara Bentley, London.
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6: Okay, here's a great recipe for a late night treat. 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Let oil catch fire. 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
7: Wake up. 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
1: Feature story news in New Delhi. I'm Ishan Garg. Foreign ministers of the Quad grouping, which includes India, Japan, Australia and the US, are meeting in New Delhi, with energy and maritime security at the top of the agenda. India's Foreign Minister Dr. S. Jaishankar emphasized how crucial it is for fuel importing nations to seek reliable energy shipments during his bilateral discussions with Japan's Foreign Minister Toshimitsu Motegi.
2: I think particularly in this current situation, what is happening in West Asia or the Middle East is important, because we are both energy importing nations. Right. We are big trading nations. We have maritime interests. I would also like to discuss with you economic security issues, because I think today that is very important for as a concern for all major economies.
1: Iran's top negotiators have arrived in the Gulf state of Qatar for further talks on the emerging peace agreement with the United States, even as it remains unclear how much progress has been made. U.S. President Donald Trump said negotiations with Iran were progressing well, while demanding that Middle East countries sign the Abraham Accords after a deal is reached. Kate Fisher reports from Washington.
3: Now, Iran has said a degree of understanding has been reached, but both sides signaled that a deal was not imminent. And that suggests there are still significant disagreements to overcome, like the lifting of U.S. sanctions and, in particular, Iran's nuclear program. U.S. President Donald Trump's also linked any Iran deal with the Abraham Accords, demanding that Middle East countries sign the set of treaties aimed at normalizing relations with Israel. Mr. Trump's comments may be a way of appeasing Iran hawks in the U.S., but at the same time, ending the conflict with Iran would allow the president to extricate himself from an unpopular war that's seen fuel prices soar.
1: The UK has recorded its hottest May Day ever, surpassing the previous record set in 1922. Temperatures reached 33.5 degrees Celsius at London's Heathrow Airport and are expected to rise to 35 degrees Celsius. Lara Bentley reports from London.
4: Heat health alerts have been issued by authorities across most parts of the UK, warning that more vulnerable people are likely to require healthcare, including the elderly and people with pre-existing respiratory and heart conditions. The warning is set to remain in place until Wednesday evening. UV levels are also reaching unusually high levels across much of the UK, climbing to between 8 and 10, which is classified as very high on the World Health Organization's UV scale. Meanwhile, around 500 homes in southern England are facing disrupted water supplies, with utility company South East Water saying it has struggled to keep up with increased demand during the hot weather.
1: From bureaus worldwide, this is FSN.

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That's Baby Love on your Decades Breakfast. Morning, Tuesday morning. Are you well this morning? On the show, your musical memories, your musical birthdays, your 1 second wonder. What day is it today? Oh, and we've got your lyric game as well. These are the lyrics for you this morning. She walked through the corn leading down to the river. Her hair shone like gold in the hot morning sun. What's that song today? Any ideas on that one? Nice and easy, I reckon, today. She walked through the corn leading down to the river. Her hair shone like gold in the morning sun.

Life in the Fast Lane on your Decades Breakfast on this day back in 1966. The Rolling Stones, they were at number one on the UK singles chart with Paint It Black.

Jackson, Paint It Black on your Decades Breakfast for your Tuesday morning, 26th of May. On this day, 1920, Peggy Lee was born. She had a song, you have this when you got a cold.

0: Sterling and a Rocket In on your Decades Breakfast and Peggy Lee and Fever. 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
0: 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Fergal Sharkey, first up, Dead or...

0: Show, number show 1985 this morning on your Decades Breakfast. Verbal Sharky and a Good Heart, Dead or Alive, You Spin Me Round Like a Record. 1985 a year on the wheel this morning. That's what he wanted and that is what we gave you. On the way, I'll give you the lyrics to our lyric game again shortly. Eric Clapton on the way too.
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There you go, there's your Bit in the Middle part one this morning for your Tuesday. 1981 number one, Adam and the Ants and Prince Charming, and a number two in 1971 for the New Seekers, Never Ending Song of Love. Mark Gale.

Somebody went out and bought that one, didn't they, in the 60s? There you go, Brian Hyland, Itsy Bitsy Teeny Weeny. We're doing your lyric game this morning. The lyrics today are this. She walked through the corn, leaning down to the river. Her hair shone like gold in the hot morning sun. A very famous song, that one. You should be getting that one today.

the Dominoes, a.k.a. Eric Clapton. Layla on your Decades Breakfast. Morning, Tuesday morning with Mark Gale. We're doing your musical memories and your musical birthdays. On this day, 1941, Art Sharp was born of the Nashville Teens.

Prince on your Decades Breakfast, Tobacco Road. Happy birthday, Art Sharp, today. Born on this day, 1941. On this day, 1972. At the point of splitting up, David Bowie offered Motley Hoople two of his new songs. One of them, All the Young Dudes. And let's say happy birthday today, Verdon Allen, born on this day, 1945, of Motley Hoople.

Danny Kiss Me, Mott the Hoople, all the young dudes. We're doing your lyric game this morning. Let's give you the answer to this. These are the lyrics I gave you for your Tuesday. She walked through the corn leading down to the river. Her hair shone like gold in the hot morning sun. The answer, Manfred Mann and Fox on the Run.

Rocks on the Run, Man from Man on a kick up the decades. There we go, there's your lyrical answer for your Tuesday morning. Well done if you got that right. In the next hour, we're going to play another game. It's called The 1 Second Wonder.

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1: Story news in New Delhi. I'm Ishan Garg. Foreign ministers of the Quad grouping, which includes India, Japan, Australia and the US, are meeting in New Delhi, with energy and maritime security at the top of the agenda. India's Foreign Minister Dr. S. Jaishankar emphasized how crucial it is for fuel-importing nations to seek reliable energy shipments during his bilateral discussions with Japan's Foreign Minister Toshimitsu Motegi.
2: I think particularly in this current situation, what is happening in West Asia or the Middle East is important, because we are both energy importing nations. Right. We are big trading nations. We have maritime interests. I would also like to discuss with you economic security issues, because I think today that is very important for concern for all major economies.
1: Iran's top negotiators have arrived in the Gulf state of Qatar for further talks on the emerging peace agreement with the United States, even as it remains unclear how much progress has been made. U.S. President Donald Trump said negotiations with Iran were progressing well, while demanding that Middle East countries sign the Abraham Accords after a deal is reached. Kate Fisher reports from Washington.
3: Now, Iran has said a degree of understanding has been reached, but both sides signaled that a deal was not imminent. And that suggests there are still significant disagreements to overcome, like the lifting of U.S. sanctions and, in particular, Iran's nuclear program. U.S. President Donald Trump's also linked any Iran deal with the Abraham Accords, demanding that Middle East countries sign the set of treaties aimed at normalizing relations with Israel. Mr. Trump's comments may be a way of appeasing Iran hawks in the U.S., but at the same time, ending the conflict with Iran would allow the president to extricate himself from an unpopular war that's seen fuel prices soar.
1: The UK has recorded its hottest May Day ever, surpassing the previous record set in 1922. Temperatures reached 33.5 degrees Celsius at London's Heathrow Airport and are expected to rise to 35 degrees Celsius. Lara Bentley reports from London.
4: Heat health alerts have been issued by authorities across most parts of the UK, warning that more vulnerable people are likely to require healthcare, including the elderly and people with pre-existing respiratory and heart conditions. The warning is set to remain in place until Wednesday evening. UV levels are also reaching unusually high levels across much of the UK, climbing to between 8 and 10, which is classified as very high on the World Health Organization's UV scale. Meanwhile, around 500 homes in southern England are facing disrupted water supplies, with utility company South East Water saying it has struggled to keep up with increased demand during the hot weather.
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George Michael, if you're looking for fast love, it's Decade's Breakfast on the air for a Tuesday morning. Are you well this morning? I got all the songs you love to sing along to. I got your game, your 1 second wonder, and we'll find out. What day is it today?

0: do it then. It's Tuesday's 1 Second Wonder. I'll play you 1 second of a famous song. See if you can work out what the famous song is today.
1: Give me the music.
0: There you go. That's the famous 1 second today. Famous enough for you to know.
1: Give me the music.

going to trump the other question of the day with how do you do on your decade's breakfast for your Tuesday morning. Let's say happy birthday today. Ray Ennis, born on this day 1942 of the Swinging Blues.

Jackson. It's different for girls. They're all the same. And swinging blue jeans, hippie, hippie shake. On this day, 1948, Stevie Nicks was born of Fleetwood Mac fame.

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And it's Redhead Day. The goal is simple. Appreciate natural red hair in all its shades. If your name is Aileen, Aveline, Eileen, Evelina, Philippe, Philippa, Pippa or Rishi, today is your day.

got your bit in the middle part two this morning. Karma Chameleon from Culture Club, number one for them back in 1983, and the Drifters with their number two in 1974. They were kissing in the back row of the movie.

0: Evans and Born to Be With You on your Decade's Breakfast. All the oldies you love to sing along to for a Tuesday morning. We're doing your 1 second wonder this morning. Any ideas on the 1 second today?
1: Give me the music!
0: Any ideas on that one, or is it just too tough? If you get it wrong, you might say this.

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Lenny Kravitz was born. He did many songs. You remember that song? I got to get away. Now you know why I don't sing. He also did this one. It ain't over till it's over.

0: Johnson riding the love train on your decade breakfast. And Lenny Kravitz, it's his birthday today. Happy birthday, Lenny. It ain't over till it's over. Great song, your decade breakfast. Let's give you the answer to your 1 second wonder this morning. The 1 second today was this.
1: Give me the music.
0: That 1 second today, Brother Beyond, he ain't no competition.

no competition. There you go. There's your 1 second wonder answer then for your Tuesday morning. Well done if you got that right, and if you got the lyric game right as well. Well done to you. You are very clever today. And that's it. Decades breakfast done. I am out of here. Have a fabulous Tuesday. More of the songs you love to sing along to on the way. I'll leave you with this one, Denise Williams. Let's hear it for the boy.

0: Whittaker has more.
1: Ex-ministers Wes Streeting and Angela Rayner have both called for a blanket ban on social media. It comes as around half of doctors say they're seeing at least one child a week suffering from the effects of online content, comparing it to smoking or not wearing a seatbelt. They're also warning of a wave of radicalisation as a result of what kids are seeing on the internet.
0: A new record's been set for the highest overnight temperature for May, not falling below 21.3 degrees at Kenley Airfield in South London. The Met Office call it a tropical night, and temperatures are expected to continue climbing to the mid-30s in some parts today. Elsewhere, firefighters have worked through the night to tackle a fire near Arthur's Seat in Edinburgh. Emergency services were called to the scene yesterday evening, with clouds of smoke seen rising from the area, while locals were advised to keep their windows shut. The city reached a temperature of 26 Celsius. The US says it's carried out what they're calling self-defense strikes in southern Iran. Military chiefs say the action was to protect its troops and that it was using restraint during the ongoing ceasefire. It's as negotiations continue over a possible deal to end the war. Britain's private rented sector has more than doubled in size since the turn of the century, and it's children who are being hit the hardest. That's according to the Resolution Foundation. Hannah Aldridge is a senior researcher there.
2: One in six don't feel able to make long-term plans because of their housing situation. But if you couple that with the fact that now children are more likely to be in this tenure than working age adults, that kind of doesn't really sound like the ideal kind of housing situation to be in if you're raising a family.
0: And Metallica are calling on their fans to give blood ahead of the UK leg of their world tour. The veterans of metal have teamed up with the English, Scottish and Welsh blood services to encourage those to donate blood and plasma around the dates of their shows. They say a simple act can make a powerful difference. For On Radio News, I'm Frankie Hairsign.
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6 minutes past nine, and getting us underway for this Tuesday morning, Chic 1979 remembered, and I Want Your Love on Your Ladder, I'll Be a Peg. I've only just realised that must be the American word for rung, because on your ladder, I'll be your rung. It hasn't quite got the same ring to it. Anyway, enough of my my pontificating. Now, a full disclosure, they do say this when they're about to tell you

everybody knows about it, except the dog, and he promised not to tell anybody. Welcome along then. It is Tuesday morning. It's the morning show, Andy with you through until lunchtime today. Retro chart after the headlines at 11, back to 77, the music you were buying, Bradshaw's and Nuts at 9 too. And that, with the news and sport, is your Tuesday.

Kiki D, 1981 and stuff. Now, whenever I sound like I'm getting a little bit above my station, the boss always manages to say the right thing, not least of which is what kind of paparazzi are likely to be lurking around taking a picture of you in your boxer shorts? Indeed, let's be realistic about this. It's 11 past nine, a very good morning, and do hope you managed to get a few bits and bobs done yesterday. Far too hot for all of the things you might have wanted to do. Maybe gardening was on the list. Far too hot for that. The only thing I think many of us are doing, we're heading out for ice creams. Now let's have a look at the first part of the national newspapers today and the heatwave sweeping across the UK. As you might imagine, given the fact that it is quite a novel concept, a bit of sunshine in Britain, this featuring across many of the front pages today. The Metro dubbing it the bank hottest day Monday at 34.8 Celsius, making it the highest temperature ever recorded in May, with concerns that today could be even warmer. That's according to the Metro this morning. Elsewhere, the UK's sweltering Monday, the Times saying that the country was hotter than Hanoi, and a warning from medics that social media is the new smoking. Now, that's the lead. This, it says, puts the Prime Minister under increasing pressure to commit himself to a ban

for under-16s. The front page of the iNewspaper are the motorhome Jaguar and the £3,200 coffee maker that the former Scottish First Minister Nicola Sturgeon's former husband Peter Morrell used to fund with the SNP cash. Now, several of today's papers following this story, the outlet also reporting that Andrew Mountbatten Windsor received an expenses boost as the trade envoy, a review that he himself ordered. A snap of the former SNP chief executive Peter Morrell leaving court after admitting to embezzling some £400,000. Now that splashed across the Guardian's front page today. The estranged husband of Nicola Sturgeon now facing jail for thefts from the party. And finally, in our first part of the newspaper review and continuing the list of items which had been bought by Morrell, using embezzled money, from a 35 quid toilet seat to a £125,000 camper van, the Mail saying and asking the question, how could Nicola Sturgeon not know? The paper including a snap of the former Deputy Prime Minister Angela Rayner at the beach on its front page, hope you've packed the Factor 50, Angela. Well, those are our newspaper headlines, at least the first part. We'll have more

The breakout song for Dusty Springfield, of course, after she left the Springfields of Islands of Dreams fame and went off to do her own thing. Not a regret in sight, I suspect. 1963 for that. I only want to be with you. 9:16. Very good morning, then. Welcome along to the morning show for what promises to be a bit of a scorcher today. Now let's have a look at the second part of our national newspapers for Tuesday. Daily Telegraph headlining with the demand that Sturgeon must come clean over the husband and the £40,000 theft. MSPs now challenging her assertion that she didn't know about the theft. Now, that's being reported this morning, with the Scottish Tory leader Russell Findlay reportedly calling Morrell a thieving magpie. Elsewhere, and Iran's energy shock starts to squeeze real wages in the world's richest countries. That's according to this morning's Financial Times. Also on its front page, the Pope saying that artificial intelligence needs to be disarmed in a warning over tech's idolatry of profit. And the Daily Express, now they're writing of damning figures that show that migrants' demands for housing has cancelled out almost half the new homes built since Labour came to power. Now the paper is claiming that migrants will get half of all new homes, as the Conservatives criticise those figures. A Labour spokesperson saying that with Labour, net migration has fallen by some 82%, and they say they've removed 67,000 people who have no right to be here. Revolting, repulsive reform. That's the Daily Mail's front page, not pulling any punches there. The party's Makerfield by-election candidate, which will be going up against Labour's Andy Burnham on the 18th of June, made some vulgar remarks about the television presenter Carol Vorderman, according to the paper. She has demanded an apology, whilst the former Deputy Prime Minister Angela Rayner calling the comments misogynistic, abusive ads. And a photo of a Bournemouth beach packed with umbrellas atop the Independent this morning. Elsewhere, reporting drug deaths in jails have soared, citing new figures. Now it says the Chief Inspector of Prisons demanding ministers go and get a grip on the crisis. There has been a fake shirt breakthrough. I say that very deliberately because it's exactly the kind of thing I fall over on. Now, the reason for this, there's been a new app that can detect fake football shirts, according to the Daily Star. England kits hits the fan. That is the headline today. And the Sun, final story today, reporting on the case of a prison guard, a convicted for having sexual relations with an inmate at HMP Wandsworth. According to the Red Top today, Linda D'Souza got cheeky, that's their word, after a Nando's with a pair of trysts, starting after she smuggled the chicken-based meals in for him. Not quite sure who the him is. Well, those are our national newspapers then for this Tuesday morning.

Albany, Bristol, bringing us around to 23 and a half morning show minutes past nine. And hang on in there, baby. Now, forecasters warning that temperatures could reach, now get ready for this, 35 Celsius. Now, this across some parts of England today as the record-breaking heat wave continues. Now, yesterday for Bank Holiday Monday, the United Kingdom recording its all-time highest May temperatures as some parts of London reached highs of 34.8 Celsius. Now, that provisional figure recorded, as they always seem to be, in Q Gardens, surpassing the hottest bank holiday record ever. Now, that was 33.3 recorded back in August of 2019. The heat would be exceptional in the UK, even in midsummer, let alone in May. That's according to the Met Office. Now, Monday's sweltering conditions are set to be replicated today. Forecasters warning that slightly warmer air at lower levels could send that mercury soaring. Now, the highest of these temperatures are expected in the southeast of England. Other areas of England and Wales will climb into the high 20s. A few places in the north of England will see extreme temperatures compared with yesterday. It's going to be dry and sunny for most of us. A little bit of moisture in the atmosphere. There is a chance of some thunderstorms too across southern England, East Anglia, and possibly about bits of Yorkshire. Hey, hope. Now, Monday, Wales also experiencing its hottest May Day, reaching highs of 32.2. Now, that was in Flintshire. Now, this week's weather means that more than half of the monthly record highs, some 7 out of 12 of them, have been set since 2003, according to the Met Office. These exceptionally high temperatures have been reportedly caused by the influence of warmth building under an area of high pressure. An influence of warmth. Yeah, I like the sound of that. That's according to the Met Office. The chief operational meteorologist, Dan Surrey, who clearly has a way with words. Now, the average temperature for the end of May are typically between 14 and 20 Celsius. Now, back on Friday, the UK's Health Security Agency, they issued their first amber health warning of the whole of this year. Now, this covered most parts of England, including the West Midlands, along with the East Midlands too, the East of England, and the South East, along with London. Now, the North East, North West, South West, Yorkshire and the Humber regions under a yellow alert. Now, both of these alerts remaining in place until 5 o'clock on Wednesday evening. Scotland and Northern Ireland also recording their highest temperatures for 2026. We're getting up to, this was yesterday, 25.5 in Charterhall, and around about 25.8 in County Fermanagh yesterday. Around 500 properties in both Sussex and Kent. Now, they were left without water, or as we mentioned yesterday, having an intermittent supply due to increased demand. Sorry, it seems as if the water authorities are a little surprised that people want cold water on hot days. Now, who would have thunk it? Now, across the UK, a number of bank holiday events, they had to be cancelled because of this extreme heat. Now, we mentioned yesterday in Surrey, the Leatherhead Lions Club, they had their annual bank holiday donkey derby without any donkeys, or indeed any derbies. It was a dog show too that was also cancelled for the welfare and comfort of the animals. Now, despite these cancellations, thousands of people gathered in the baking heat to watch competitors from all over the world battling it out at the Gloucestershire cheese rolling race. You see these videos on YouTube with Americans reacting to what they think are bananas Britons. And sometimes you think, I think they might have a point. Now, heatwave conditions were met in 8 parts of England on Sunday. Heathrow in Greater London, Benson in Oxfordshire, and Broom's Barn in Suffolk. It would have to be in Suffolk, wouldn't it? High Beach in Essex getting jolly hot, and North Holt in London, along with Sandton Downham in Suffolk and Rittle in Essex. It's all getting a bit hot, and today it's likely to get worse.

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1: From Radio News Hub, I'm Frankie Hairsign. Medical leaders are comparing the use of social media to smoking as pressure grows to impose an outright ban for under-16s. A new record's been set for the highest overnight temperature in the UK for May, not falling below 21.3 degrees Celsius in South London, making it a tropical night. Scottish Parliament is expected to back a call for Westminster to allow for a second independence referendum. And the US says it's carried out what they call self-defense strikes in southern Iran as negotiations to end the war continue.

0: making a welcome return to the charts back in 1981. Smokin' Robinson, and it was, well, quite a miracle too. Did I say Smokin' Robinson? I think I did. I'm kind of leading on to another news story too. I don't know where I'm going with this at all. Independent local radio, it is Tuesday morning. It's a little warm in here today, I have to tell you. Retro chart, now that this morning coming, and assuming that the clock doesn't melt, doing that after the headlines at 11. Today we're taking you back musically to the songs you were grooving to on the 26th of May back in 1977. Should be a good one, I promise. News now. Now, this some sad news coming out of South Yorkshire. A woman has died following a shooting outside a bar in Sheffield city centre. The 30-year-old was found with serious injuries outside the 141 on West Street. Now, this happened at around about a quarter to three in the morning on Monday. Now, she was treated to the scene by police officers and paramedics before taken to hospital, where later she sadly died. Three people have been arrested in connection with the incident. A 30-year-old man and 32-year-old woman were held near to Stockport in Cheshire. That in the early hours, a 30-year-old man was arrested in Sheffield itself. Now, they are remaining in police custody for questioning. The woman yet to be formally identified. Her family have been informed, though, according to South Yorkshire Police. Assistant Chief Constable Colin McFarlane saying that this is a devastating incident which has resulted in the death of a young woman on a night out during the bank holiday weekend in Sheffield. He said, too, that the police would have a significant presence at the scene, and urging anybody with any information to come forward, adding that now is not the time to stay silent. South Yorkshire's Deputy Mayor for Policing saying that everything possible is being done to protect our communities. Went on to say, too, that people should be reassured that South Yorkshire Police is working at pace to establish the full circumstances and to ensure those responsible are brought to justice. Independent Local Radio Tuesday morning. Let's have a look at the business news.
1: Household staples like bread and pasta are likely to stay more expensive for years. That's according to new analysis linking rising food costs to the Middle East crisis and the El Nino weather pattern. The Energy and Climate Intelligence Unit says food prices tend to shoot up like rockets, but fall like feathers. The think tank warns that war, extreme weather and volatile energy markets are keeping grocery bills high. According to new research from Aviva, less than half of people feel confident about investing. The survey found only 44% describe themselves as confident investors, with men far more likely than women to say so. Many people believe investing is something you're born knowing how to do, but Aviva says confidence usually comes from learning and starting small. And poorer drivers are more likely to miss out on car finance compensation, according to analysis by Slater & Gordon. The firm says 1.1 million low-value agreements fall below the FCA's commission threshold, leaving many low-income borrowers excluded.

1977 doesn't seem like that long ago. It was, of course, the Brotherhood of Man and Angelo. And play that one especially to kind of get us in the mood for our retro chart. Today we are going to be taking you back to this very day, 1977. Now, a story we mentioned earlier, and a German YouTuber has retained his title as a Gloucestershire cheese rolling champion for the third consecutive year. Now, Tom Kopke, whose surname I've probably mispronounced, known online as Tulico, now he beat local competitors and the Guinness World Record holder Chris Anderson for the first race of the annual event, all taking place on Cooper's Hill in Brockwith. Now, thousands of people gathered in the baking heat yesterday to watch competitors from all over the world chasing a 3 kilogram wheel of double Gloucester cheese, which apparently can reach speeds of up to 70 miles an hour down a 1-in-2 gradient slope. It's everybody's race, and you've got to give it your best, and the best man wins, according to Kopke. Now, there were 7 races in total, with each winner taking home a wheel of cheese and, of course, bragging routes bragging rights even for being the big cheese. Now, the heavy spring rain, it had reportedly softened the hill. Recent hot weather, though, dried it out, making conditions firmer and more dangerous for competitors. Now, forecasters had been saying it could be the hottest spring bank holiday in record. Temperatures reaching 30 Celsius in Brockwith on the hill. Jem Wakeman, who was the master of ceremonies, saying that it was the hottest event that he had ever seen. Now, the winner, Kopke, who came from Munich, retains his title as the men's downhill race champion, saying that the conditions were optimal this year. Said he got a good recovery in the middle of the hill, sprinted to the finish. Now, he managed to beat the 23 champion Anderson close to the finishing line, saying the entire race, "I saw Chris Anderson in front of me and I had to get him," said Kopke. Now, before the races began, Anderson was named a Guinness World Record holder for winning the most races between 2002 and 2022. It's a very happy birthday today, you know, to Stevie Nicks, 78 today, singer-songwriter, and best known, of course, for being one of the members of Fleetwood Mac. 3 tracks to come from her. First one, right now.

0: first of our birthday tracks for Stevie Nicks, born this day in 1948 in Phoenix in Arizona. One of her original songs, of course, being one of the founding members of Fleetwood Mac. Happy birthday from all of us here at Morning Show Central. We've got a couple more to squeeze in, of course, between now and midday. A little bit late, but some things are worth waiting for. It's our Nuts at Nine, which could be a Daft song. It could be a guilty pleasure. Could be a comedy track. In actual fact, it's kind of none of those. It's going to be something to celebrate the bit of sunshine we've been waiting for. Now, we all wanted a bit of it. We probably are getting it all concentrated over a couple of days. If it could just go down by maybe 10 degrees and stick around for a couple of months, I think we'd be happy with that. Now, a couple of things that they're kind of memories of the 70s and in cases of the songs we're about to play, even further back. Now, there are a couple of songs that will be forever associated with the seaside. I think you can probably guess what they are. And a couple of quintessentially British things, not least of which being holiday camps, both Pontins and Butlins being stalwarts after the post-war years. I've actually been to a Butlins too, so I do know how they work. And there was, for those uninitiated, there was even a song about it.
1: Andy Lee.

The treble tones extolling the virtues of a butlin's holiday. Now, who could extol the virtues of the seaside? Well, it had to be Mrs. Mills.

0: Mrs. Mills at the Joanna, one of those people that used to pop up all the time in early 70s light entertainment programmes. Quite a character too, and I do like to be beside the seaside. Time for us to head stateside, I think.
1: It's time for more malicious gossip.
2: I'm Peter Reynolds, and this is your LA Spins Minute. Nike hosted a dinner in Toronto for Drake, celebrating his Iceman triple album release. A card on each table read, "We couldn't think of a better place to celebrate our partner Drake and the release of not one, but three albums. Cheers to an artist who continues to push culture forward and redefine the game. Dinner is on us, like we're Kris Kringle." Does Kris Kringle serve dinner? Survivor Greece has been suspended after one of its contestants lost part of his leg during the show. Stavros Floros lost a part of his leg while spearfishing in between shoots, which prompted Survivor Greece to shut down production in the Dominican Republic. He was diving without a surface marker buoy and a boat ran into him. Was the production safety monitor tanning?

0: classic 1960s, The Hollies, and all it took was just one look.
1: Andy Lloyd's Morning Show.
0: A very hot day across much of England and Wales today. A lot of strong sunshine. Now, fresher across northern areas with some sunny spells. A few thundery showers may bubble up across England and Wales later in the afternoon. And where they do happen, there will be fairly intense downpours. Tonight, though, an easterly breeze. Now, this is going to gradually develop overnight, drawing in fresher air to these eastern areas. Staying dry, but a little cloudier across the northeast, and staying very warm in the southwest. As we head midweek, then for Wednesday, it's going to be dry with sunny spells for many, cloudy in the northeast, and some bright and sunny spells are slowly developing very warm in the southwest, feeling a little fresher elsewhere. Top temperatures then for this Tuesday morning, highs of 23 Celsius for Derry, Cardiff in at 32, across Merseyside 30, Newcastle 20, 16 for Aberdeen, Birmingham 32 degrees for you today.

0: The boss says I'm vibing to that. I've got no idea what it means. I just thought I was singing along. Cliff Richard and Dreaming. It's Independent Local Radio Tuesday morning at news time now, and then more tunes.
1: A second child has died after getting into difficulty in the water over the bank holiday weekend.
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3: Reports of a 13-year-old boy in difficulty at Ledbetter Dam yesterday afternoon. As temperatures soared close to 30 degrees Celsius, he was recovered from the water but was pronounced dead at hospital. On Sunday, a 15-year-old lost his life in a lake in Lincoln. He's been named as 15-year-old Declan Sawyer. His dad's released a statement saying, please can all parents, friends and family make their children aware of the dangers surrounding water.
1: Medical leaders are comparing the use of social media to smoking as pressure grows to impose an outright ban for under-16s. Around half of doctors say they see at least one child a week whose health has been affected by online content. The government consultation comes to an end today. Education Secretary Bridget Phillipson has called on the competition watchdog to look into hidden charges for parents trying to access government-funded childcare. The Department for Education say too many parents have reported being asked to pay extra to secure a place. Members of Scottish Parliament are expected to back a call for Westminster to hand over the powers to allow for a second independence referendum. First Minister John Swinney's tabled a motion to try and make it happen, with support among his party, the SNP, and the Scottish Greens. Children are now more likely than working-age adults to live in the private rented sector. The Resolution Foundation say many families are priced out of home ownership and are now having to rent for longer. Hannah Aldridge from the think tank explains why.
4: Not really been building many more social rented homes. What we saw is a lot of people kind of going into the private rented sector in their 20s about 10 years ago, thinking this is a pit stop before I move into owner occupation. Because of the housing market, they've found that they're actually kind of stuck there and now they're having kids.
1: And Metallica are calling on their fans to give blood ahead of the UK leg of their world tour. They've teamed up with English, Scottish and Welsh blood services, saying a simple act can make a powerful difference. That's the latest from Radio News Hub. I'm Frankie Hersine.
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6: Tuesday. Good morning.

that was a rip-roaring start to our second hour of the morning show for Tuesday. Yeah, Tony Christie, the avenues and alleyways. Now, our featured artist this morning, of course, celebrating her birthday, is Stevie Nicks, founding member of Fleetwood Mac. Had to think about that for a moment. Also celebrating today, born back in 1964, is Lenny Kravitz. He's 62 today. He's apparently been an actor too in The Hunger Games, one of those things I've never seen and probably never will. But we'll play a track from him in around about 10 minutes' time, just to make sure we've got our balance right of remembering everybody that's made fine tunes. Now let's have a look at the national newspapers again this morning. Scottish edition of The Times today, suggesting that Peter Morrell, the former chief executive of the Scottish National Party and the estranged husband too,

worth over £2,500. The Daily Mail asking how Nicola Sturgeon could not have known while Sturgeon must come clean is the Daily Telegraph's headline, quoting the Scottish Tory leader for that one. Scottish Sun also saying that she left police rather frustrated by refusing to answer their questions and exercising her right not to comment. The I newspaper this morning saying that more than 8 out of 10 parents questioned by the British Board of Film Classification support the idea of applying cinema-style age ratings to social media content. The Daily Mirror saying that nearly 75% rather would be more likely to let their kids use social media if there were age ratings. The Telegraph saying that charities including the NSPCC are firmly behind the idea. The suggestion coming, of course, as The Times saying that pressure is growing on the Prime Minister to ban social media for under-16s altogether, as leading doctors have been warning that social media has become the new smoking. Now, alongside its coverage, the paper highlighting how the government has embraced social media, citing an interview between Keir Starmer and a Traitors contestant inviting a pair of street-cleaning twins to number 10. And the only way is Essex star Gemma Collins promoting the government's education policy. The Daily Mail saying that thousands of A-level students have had their physics exams plunged into a chaos state after a series of online leaks linked to Pakistan. Now, the paper saying that students who sat the Cambridge International paper last week will now be assigned a mark based on their performance in other modules. The exam board telling the paper that it is closely working with the relevant law enforcement authorities and a queue what a scorcher. Now, that's the Metro highlighting yesterday's record-breaking temperatures of 34.8 Celsius. Those, of course, are recorded at Kew Gardens in London. It was a bank brolly day, according to the Daily Express, with pictures showing beachgoers seeking shelter under parasols. For the Star and the Daily Mirror, it was a record baker. Oh, very good. And those are national newspapers then for this Tuesday morning.

0: And our ballet 1981, and to cut a long story short, 13 and a half past 10 Tuesday morning, Andy and the morning show through right through till lunchtime today. News this morning, the trial of the former DUP leader Geoffrey Donaldson on charges of alleged sexual abuse. Now that's set to get underway today with the selection of jury at Newry Crown Court. The 63-year-old has pleaded not guilty to all 18 charges that he faces, including one count of rape. Now, at the same time, his wife, Lady Eleanor Donaldson, is facing a trial of the facts on related charges of aiding and abetting, which she has also denied. We're told that the trial is expected to last for 4 weeks. Now, the Donaldsons were arrested at their home in County Down on the 28th of March back in 2024. Sir Geoffrey, age 63 now, resigned as DUP leader the very next day and didn't contest his seat at the general election, which of course was some 4 months later. Now, he's got various charges, including rape, gross indecency, and 13 counts of indecent assault. The offences are alleged to have occurred between 1985 and 2008 and involved two victims. Now, the trial has been postponed twice before last year because of Lady Donaldson's health. Now, at a hearing last week, the judge, Paul Ramsey, declaring that the 60-year-old is unfit for a conventional trial under the Mental Health Northern Ireland Order. Now, under a trial of the facts, she will not be participating in proceedings. Now, last month, the Northern Ireland Attorney General, Dame Brenda King, issued a warning about social media posts, saying that people could well be found in contempt of court, punishable by up to 2 years of imprisonment for comments which prejudice any proceedings in the court. And in other news today, and something that was mentioned earlier, really tragic news, a dive team. Now, they've recovered the body of a 15-year-old boy who went missing after getting into trouble in a lake in Lincoln. Police from Lincolnshire received reports of Declan Sawyer, who was having difficulty after entering a lake at 2:30 yesterday afternoon. Now, his father, Carl, paying tributes to a funny and outgoing young man who loved both fishing and football, adding in a statement that he had a very cheeky smile, personality to match to, much loved by his friends and family, and will be missed by many. Now, as you may have heard in the news, he did say that they would like to raise awareness about children playing near rivers and lakes in hot weather, adding that they want all parents, friends and family to make their children aware of the dangers surrounding water. Now, the incident, of course, happening as extreme weather across the UK led to the hottest day in May ever recorded, temperatures reaching 34.8 Celsius on Monday. Now, this is considerably higher than the previous peak. Now, that was 32.8. Now, that was recorded in both 1922 and again in 1944, with records normally only broken by just one-tenth of a degree. At 17 minutes past 10, a very good morning then. Welcome along Tuesday morning, and time for us to head to Manchesterford.
1: Dad? Dad, what is it like when you're dead?
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3: Sorry, love, what? My mind was somewhere else.
2: What mind?
3: You think you're funny, don't you?
2: Correct.
3: What did you say, Billy, love?
2: He wants to know if it was cold in the ground this morning.
3: What are you on about, you?
2: Just amusing myself, my sweet little mummy.
1: She ain't your mummy, Dad. She's mine, ain't you, Mum?
3: Yes, love, what did you want?
1: Well, you know Michael Morris's toy toys? Yesterday we thinked it was dead because it wasn't moving, so we chucked it in the bin, but Michael's dad said it's just only hyphenating, so we got it out again. Well, I was thinking about when I get dead old, about 30 or something. How will I know if I'm dead or if I'm just only hyphenating?
2: Go on, Professor, sort that one out.
3: Oh, no. I don't like to think about horrible things like that.
1: Michael's tortoise is horrible.
3: Change the subject.
1: Nice.
3: Anyway, I've got to sort out what to do for tea. What do you fancy, Alf?
2: I thought you didn't want to talk about horrible things.
1: I get that.
3: Talk sensible a minute, will you, please?
2: What for? You won't understand.
3: Our Pamela will put you and your sarcasticness in your place when she comes today.
2: Your Pamela?
1: Auntie Pamela.
3: Yes, she's coming over.
2: Again?
1: Again? Hey, is she? She might bring me something.
2: Bloody hell. And what am I supposed to do while she's here again?
3: You could try being pleasant for a change instead of insulting her all the time.
2: What for? She'd be round here every day then.
1: That's okay if she brings me things.
3: Billy, don't be so cheeky.
1: I'm only saying.
3: Our Pamela's never done you any harm, Alf Bradshaw.
2: Aye, not for want of trying, though. Every time she comes here, you find me a load of jobs to do.
3: You never do them, though, do you?
2: That ain't the point. She sits here in my chair.
1: Oh, yeah?
2: Bragging about her flock wallpaper and her inside lav.
3: And a proper upstairs bathroom.
2: See, there you are.
1: And that load of toys what she's saving for when they buy a baby.
2: But she only comes round here to wind me up.
3: She does not. She is my sister, you know.
1: And my auntie. She's both things. I like her.
2: Aye, well, you've got a chance of getting some off her.
3: Well, she often brings you a packet of faggerettes, doesn't she?
1: Yeah, Dad.
2: Aye, and helps me smoke them and all.
1: Oh, yeah.
2: What's she coming for, any road?
1: Anything.
3: She don't have to have a reason. She's my sister.
1: Coming to see me?
3: As a matter of fact, she's coming to measure our Billy up for his Christmas jumper.
2: That should be fun for your son.
1: Oh, no.
3: What do you mean, oh, no?
2: He means, oh, no, I'm going to look a right drip again. That's what he means.
1: Yeah. Like when I have to wear them knitted swimming trunks, what she knitted for me. The rubbish, they weigh me down when they get wet.
3: Oh, aren't men ungrateful? Our Pamela knits him a jumper every year, she does.
2: Aye, and none of them's ever fitted him.
1: No, they haven't.
3: And it's on account of all your moaning that she stopped knitting you one and all.
2: But mine never used to bloody fit either.
3: Yes, well, it's the thought that counts, isn't it?
2: Aye. Well, the thought she has while she's knitting must be a orangutans and anteaters, then.
1: Hey.
2: I don't know why she bothers measuring up in the first place. They always end up with the arms down to the floor and a neck like the hole in a bloody corn plaster. And when you finally get one over his head, you have to truss him up like a bag of potatoes so he won't trip up.
1: Yeah, Mum. It'd be miles better if me auntie Pamela buy'd me a real present for Christmas. That's what I think.
3: Right, well, that's enough ungratefulness from you, Billy Bradshaw.
1: What?
3: Bad enough hearing it from your father without you starting and all. If you grow up like him, I'll strangle you.

1987 for that one. It's Carol Fiocca and Hey Matthew. 25 minutes past 10. Very good morning. Welcome along Independent Local Radio for a Tuesday morning. Andy with the morning show. 3 hours of music, news and sport every weekday morning from 9. In the news today, the UK's most senior doctors saying that there is an overwhelming consensus that time spent on screens and social media actually harms children. Now, responding to a government consultation about social media use for under 16s, the Academy of Medical Royal Colleges saying that doctors should routinely ask younger patients about their screen time and social media use. Now, as it stands, there is no consensus among the wider scientific community that screen time overall is harmful to children. But the Academy Chair, Jeanette Dickinson, saying that, like smoking or seatbelts before, the issue had to become a unifying force for the profession. Technology Secretary Liz Kendall saying that new measures for under 16s will be brought in by the end of this year. All of it coming, of course, as the government's consultation on the matter closes tonight. Banning social media completely for children, now, as has happened in Australia, is one of the options still being considered. Liz Kendall saying that a response to the consultation would be published this summer, with action guaranteed to be taken by the end of the year. Campaigners, though, they're split on whether an outright ban on social media apps for kids is necessarily the best approach. Since March of this year, the government has been asking parents and kids if measures including app curfews and stronger age checks would improve online safety. And some of those ideas have been trialled in homes across the UK. The question isn't, according to Liz Kendall, whether we're going to act, it's when. That's one of the stories making the news this morning.

0: That's our birthday boy for this Tuesday morning. Lenny Kravitz celebrating his 62nd birthday today. Born in New York this day, 1964. And our featured artist today is Stevie Nicks, founding member, singer-songwriter too, of course, with Fleetwood Mac celebrating her 78th today. A second track from Fleetwood Mac coming right after the news headlines. Independent local radio just after 10:30.
1: From Radio News Hub, I'm Frankie Hairsign. Medical leaders are comparing the use of social media to smoking as pressure grows to impose an outright ban for under-16s. A new record's been set for the highest overnight temperature in the UK for May, not falling below 21.3 degrees Celsius in South London, making it a tropical night. Scottish Parliament is expected to back a call for Westminster to allow for a second independence referendum. And the US says it's carried out what they call self-defense strikes in southern Iran as negotiations to end the war continue.

26 minutes away from 11, playing Fleetwood Mac and Those Little Lies. Ah, they're the ones that catch you out, though. Now, eight people were taken to hospital after a motorbike rider crashed into a crowd of spectators. Now, all of this happening on the opening day of practice in the Isle of Man's TT races. The rider was also taken to hospital following the incident, with the organisers saying it happened on the exit of Parliament Square in, this was in Ramsey, all of it happening yesterday. Now, in a statement, organisers saying that all those receiving treatment were reported as being conscious, whilst the rider himself suffered leg injuries but was conscious and talking. Now, he said that a red flag, meaning an immediate halt to the session, had been issued at 1:30 in the afternoon, and that serious incident response procedures were then brought into play. The organisers confirming that an investigative process is now underway involving race, medical and safety personnel. All of this coming after a rider was sadly killed during a pre-event race on the island on Sunday. 68-year-old Alan Oversby, now he died in an incident on the approach to the second lap of the pre-TT Classic Road Races. Southern 100 Road Racers saying that they are, of course, extending their deepest sympathy to Alan's wife, Julie, along with their family, team and friends. Now, the Isle of Man TT Races is an annual two-week festival that takes place on public roads, which are closed for the racing sessions, are widely regarded as the most dangerous event in motorsport, with rate of fatalities at a regular occurrence. Back in 2022, six competitors died over the course of the festival. Now, that was the highest number of casualties since 1970. Now, no rider deaths were recorded in 2025, although two competitors were involved in crashes and forced to withdraw due to injury. In other news, some of Britain's rarest birds of prey are still being illegally killed, despite decades of legal protection. And that's according to the RSPB, the Royal Society for the Protection of Birds. The charity's annual report, which is set to be published tomorrow, records 921 confirmed attacks between 2015 and 2024, with more than half of them, according to the RSPB, on or near to land managed for game shooting. Mark Thomas is the head of RSPB's investigations unit, saying that the killings were about money, with birds of prey targeted to stop them taking young pheasants, partridge or grouse and leaving more birds available to be shot by paying customers. Now, shooting organisations, though, strongly deny persecution is widespread across the industry. They say it's only carried out by a small minority and they condemn it outright. The RSPB, though, they are calling for game bird shooting across England and Wales to be licensed, arguing that estates should face tougher consequences when protected birds are killed on their land. Now, these targeted species include eagles, red kites, peregrine falcons, hen harriers and barn owls. The RSPB also saying that it only classifies cases as confirmed when they're backed by scientific eyewitness or indeed other video evidence. Independent Local Radio, it's Tuesday morning. 3 hours of music, news and sport. Time for those Tears for Fears.

0: Tears for Fears. It's a mad world in AC2, and a rather hot world, or at least our little bit of it, in 2026. Yesterday was historically hot for the time of year. It was the hottest May Day on record across all four nations, as well as the hottest bank holiday on record, and the warmest May night on record too, if you were tossing and turning last night trying to get to sleep. Quite a few stats to give you. Maximum temperature yesterday recorded at 34.8 Celsius. That was recorded at Kew Gardens in London. Now, before yesterday, the hottest May Day on record had been exactly the same temperature recorded in both 1922 and 1944. And that was when highs of 32.8 Celsius were recorded. That was broken in 13 different locations yesterday. Wales, now they saw temperatures soar to 32.2. And that was in Flintshire. The previous record in Newport was 30.6, being set back in 1944. Charter Hall in Scotland saw highs of 27.6, and County Fermanagh in Northern Ireland seeing highs of 28.6, the warmest days of the year so far everywhere. Now, the hottest bank holiday before this was back in 2019, which saw temperatures typically around about 33.3. And remember, it is still technically spring. We haven't actually got into British summertime yet. We'll just have to keep our fingers crossed that we want something nice, but just not that much. Now, a yellow weather warning for thunderstorms, that's coming into force this afternoon. The Met Office saying that they will be isolated and intense, but could bring disruption to parts of England later. Now, the warning covering huge areas of England in place for quite a while. Unfortunately, the facts and figures I was about to tell you about have rather disappeared. I think the computer's getting too hot. Now, after these back-to-back heat records, today will bring, we are told, temperatures of around about 35 Celsius. Independent local radio, it's a rather hot Tuesday morning. I don't think I need to tell you. Let's have a look, shall we, at what's going on in showbiz.
1: Grassroots music venues are taking centre stage this summer, with Fatboy Slim joining a huge new festival celebrating the small stages where so many artists begin. More than 2,000 performers will play across 400 venues during the Everywhere at Once weekend in late June, with many returning to the rooms that launched their careers. Fatboy Slim says these spaces are where music scenes really begin, and is urging fans to support their local venues. Metallica are giving their UK tour a twist by asking fans to help save lives. The band have teamed up with UK Blood Services in a first ever partnership, urging people to donate blood and plasma around their Glasgow, Cardiff and London dates. They say it's a chance to be a part of something bigger than the show, with every donation able to help up to 3 patients. And Jacob Elordi says his Euphoria character's dramatic death was a cool way to go, but admits leaving the show is bittersweet. He says the series has been a huge part of his life, and he's proud to have been part of it.

0: independent local radio for Tuesday morning, playing player and baby come back. 12 minutes away from 11, retro chart just around the corner. Doing that after the headlines at 11, taking you back to the music you were grooving to on this very day, 26th of May, back in 1977. More tragic news this morning. The body of a teenage girl has been recovered from the water in a country park in Warwickshire. Now, Atherstone and Coleshill police are saying, the officers saying that they were called to Kingsbury Water Park. Now, this happened at around about 6 o'clock yesterday evening after concerns for the welfare of a teenage girl in the water. Now, in a statement on Facebook, the police saying that despite the best efforts of emergency services, sadly, she was pronounced dead at the scene. An ex-kin, though, had been informed and they are being supported by specially trained police. Now, investigations into the circumstances currently underway, but she is the third teenager, sadly, to have died after getting into difficulty in water during the course of this heat wave. We have talking earlier this morning, I've been talking about a 13-year-old boy who died yesterday in Halifax. Another boy died on Sunday at the age of 15 after getting into trouble in a lake in Lincoln. Independent local radio, 3 hours of music, news and sport. A time now then for us to head stateside.
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2: I'm Peter Reynolds and this is your LA Spins Minute. Noah Kahn is not shy about his real-life struggles with IBS and lactose intolerance. He's openly shared that these recurring issues have even led to some memorable onstage mishaps, as well as the reality of touring with sensitive digestion. Just check out his frequent self-deprecating bathroom jokes on social media. Yep, Kahn is the sh**. Yeah, I know. Director Matt Shakman is bouncing from Marvel's The Fantastic Four First Steps to the new The Planet of the Apes movie franchise. The screenplay will be written by Josh Friedman and will continue the tale of talking primates who rise up against cruel humans. Friedman wrote the last one, Kingdom of the Planet of the Apes, which grossed $400 million. Go Monkees! I'm Peter Reynolds, and

Boy George Culture Club together 1983 and the Karma Chameleon. International news this morning. The United States have launched new strikes on Iran, targeting missile strikes and boats. The U.S. Central Command saying that the strikes were taken in self-defense. All of this coming as senior Iranian negotiators are in Qatar for talks designed to end the war. Russia threatening more Kyiv strikes and telling foreign nationals to leave. And Australia confirming the first diphtheria death amidst their worst outbreak in decades. Just some of the international stories making the news this Tuesday morning.

There can't be many pop songs to get calamine lotion into their lyrics. They deserve a medal for that. It's the Lambrettas and their take on Poison Ivy. To the news then, with Queen.

0: two children have lost their lives in separate parts of the UK after going into open water during the Bank Holiday weekend.
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2: In New Delhi, I'm Ishan Garg. Foreign ministers of the Quad grouping, which includes India, Japan, Australia and the US, are meeting in New Delhi, with energy and maritime security at the top of the agenda. India's Foreign Minister Dr. S. Jaishankar emphasized how crucial it is for fuel-importing nations to seek reliable energy shipments during his bilateral discussions with Japan's Foreign Minister Toshimitsu Motegi.
3: I think particularly in this current situation, what is happening in West Asia or the Middle East is important, because we are both energy importing nations. Right. We are big trading nations. We have maritime interests. I would also like to discuss with you economic security issues, because I think today that is very important for concern for all major economies.
2: Iran's top negotiators have arrived in the Gulf state of Qatar for further talks on the emerging peace agreement with the United States, even as it remains unclear how much progress has been made. U.S. President Donald Trump said negotiations with Iran were progressing well, while demanding that Middle East countries sign the Abraham Accords after a deal is reached. Kate Fisher reports from Washington.
4: Now, Iran has said a degree of understanding has been reached, but both sides signaled that a deal was not imminent. And that suggests there are still significant disagreements to overcome, like the lifting of US sanctions and, in particular, Iran's nuclear program. US President Donald Trump's also linked any Iran deal with the Abraham Accords, demanding that Middle East countries sign the set of treaties aimed at normalizing relations with Israel. Mr. Trump's comments may be a way of appeasing Iran hawks in the US, but at the same time, ending the conflict with Iran would allow the president to extricate himself from an unpopular war that's seen fuel prices soar.
2: The UK has recorded its hottest May Day ever, surpassing the previous record set in 1922. Temperatures reached 33.5 degrees Celsius at London's Heathrow Airport and are expected to rise to 35 degrees Celsius. Lara Bentley reports from London.
5: Heat health alerts have been issued by authorities across most parts of the UK, warning that more vulnerable people are likely to require healthcare, including the elderly and people with pre-existing respiratory and heart conditions. The warning is set to remain in place until Wednesday evening. UV levels are also reaching unusually high levels across much of the UK, climbing to between 8 and 10, which is classified as very high on the World Health Organization's UV scale. Meanwhile, around 500 homes in southern England are facing disrupted water supplies, with utility company South East Water saying it has struggled to keep up with increased demand during the hot weather.
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7: From the seed to the multigrain to the bowl to the crunch. Tasty Little O's, high in fiber, from oats, wheat and barley. All the goodness of Cheerios multigrain, made tasty.
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10: 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I'm Richard Todd. Hi, how you doing? 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This is the programme that looks back over the UK singles charts when they first began back in 1952. 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
9: When you do oldies, you gotta do them right. 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

to Be R from 1983, picked at number 7 in the charts, and we got underway with Daphne and Celeste, number 8 in 1999, and Ooh, Stick You. So it's another edition of the A to Z of UK hits. We're heading to 2003 next with Mark Ronson.

Whole bunch of artists on that. It was Mark Ronson, Ghostface Killah, Nate Dogg, Saigon and Trife. It's called Ooh Wee on this week's edition of the A to Z of UK Hits. Okay, our next stop is 2003. No, next stop is 1996 with Ooh Ah Cantona.

Oh, what a player he was. Ooh-ah, Cantona. There's 1,300 drums featuring the Unjustified Ancients of Moo Moo on this week's A to Z of UK Hits, number 11 in 1996. OK, back to the 50s now. Oh, man.

There's Little Richard and Ooh My Soul. It was number 30 in 1958. A to Z of UK hits. From 1958, let's move the clock forward 21 years to 1979 for our next track. It's the Gibson Brothers. Number 10 in 1979. With this, it's called Ooh What a Life.

Number 10 in 1979 for the Gibson Brothers and Ooh, What a Life. Hey, there's that of UK hits. I'm Richard Todd on your number one station. I'm a bit discombobulated on the programme this week because things aren't normally where they are, and I'm having trouble sort of keeping my eyes focused on places in the studio where I wouldn't normally look. So excuse me if there's any confusion on my part, of course. OK, from 1979 we go to 1972 next, number 8 in the UK charts. This is called Ooh Wackadoo Wackaday, and it's by Gilbert O'Sullivan.

That song and not think of Timmy Mallett for some reason. There's Ooh Wackadoo Wackaday from Gilbert O'Sullivan, number 8 in 1972. We finished part one of the show off with a song that was in the charts and a number one in the UK very, very recently, taken from her 2025 album The Life of a Showgirl. It's Taylor Swift, and we'll finish part one with this. This is called Opalite, and you're listening to it on this week's edition of the A to Z of UK News.

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2: When you do oldies, you kind of do them right. And we like to get things right all the time. 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

with two songs called Open Arms. Tina Turner, number 25 in 2004, and Mariah Carey's version of the song written by Steve Perry and Jonathan Cain from Journey. It was a big hit in America in the early 80s. Did nothing in the UK charts. Open Arms. Mariah took her version all the way to number 4 in 1996. Thank you, Tina. Right, Gary Barlow next. As we head on the open roads.

Gary Barlow, Open Roads. Number 7 in 1997 for the Take That front man. And he wasn't the only person to have a song called Open Road in the charts, because 7 years later, Bryan Adams took his song called Open Roads to number 21 in the charts. And it goes like this.

Adams with Open Road from 2004 on this week's edition of the A to Z of UK Hits. Okay, next up, the song is called Open Up. Here's Left Field featuring John Lydon, of course, from the Sex Pistols. Good old Johnny Rotten. This is Open Up from 1993.

Lydon. That's how it was built. Left Field featuring John Lydon. That is Open Up from 1993. Next stop, back to the 80s we go. Simply Red from the album Picture Book. This is Open Up the Red Box.

The Red Box, taken from their debut album, Picture Book. That actually only peaked at number 61 in the UK charts back in 1986, and we don't normally play songs that didn't get into the top 30, the top 40, but I thought we'd make an exception for that one, because we do make some exceptions sometimes. Okay, let's continue now. From 1986 to 2007, Open Your Eyes. Here's the wonderful Snow Patrol.

without you. Thank you. Okay, let's wrap this up then. And we finish in 1981, the song taken from the album Dare, number 6 in the UK charts in 1981. Human League, open your hearts. Thanks for your company this week.

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1: In New Delhi, I'm Ishan Garg. Foreign ministers of the Quad grouping, which includes India, Japan, Australia and the US, are meeting in New Delhi, with energy and maritime security at the top of the agenda. India's Foreign Minister Dr. S. Jaishankar emphasized how crucial it is for fuel-importing nations to seek reliable energy shipments during his bilateral discussions with Japan's Foreign Minister Toshimitsu Motegi.
2: I think particularly in this current situation, what is happening in West Asia or the Middle East is important, because we are both energy importing nations. Right. We are big trading nations. We have maritime interests. I would also like to discuss with you economic security issues, because I think today that is very important for concern for all major economies.
1: Iran's top negotiators have arrived in the Gulf state of Qatar for further talks on the emerging peace agreement with the United States, even as it remains unclear how much progress has been made. U.S. President Donald Trump said negotiations with Iran were progressing well, while demanding that Middle East countries sign the Abraham Accords after a deal is reached. Kate Fisher reports from Washington.
3: Now, Iran has said a degree of understanding has been reached, but both sides signaled that a deal was not imminent. And that suggests there are still significant disagreements to overcome, like the lifting of U.S. sanctions and, in particular, Iran's nuclear program. U.S. President Donald Trump's also linked any Iran deal with the Abraham Accords, demanding that Middle East countries sign the set of treaties aimed at normalizing relations with Israel. Mr. Trump's comments may be a way of appeasing Iran hawks in the U.S., but at the same time, ending the conflict with Iran would allow the president to extricate himself from an unpopular war that's seen fuel prices soar.
1: The UK has recorded its hottest May Day ever, surpassing the previous record set in 1922. Temperatures reached 33.5 degrees Celsius at London's Heathrow Airport and are expected to rise to 35 degrees Celsius. Lara Bentley reports from London.
4: Heat health alerts have been issued by authorities across most parts of the UK, warning that more vulnerable people are likely to require healthcare, including the elderly and people with pre-existing respiratory and heart conditions. The warning is set to remain in place until Wednesday evening. UV levels are also reaching unusually high levels across much of the UK, climbing to between 8 and 10, which is classified as very high on the World Health Organization's UV scale. Meanwhile, around 500 homes in southern England are facing disrupted water supplies, with utility company South East Water saying it has struggled to keep up with increased demand during the hot weather.
1: From bureaus worldwide, this is FSN.
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6: 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Let oil catch fire. 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
7: Wake up. 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
1: Great to get that one on again from Glasgow's Shay O'Dowd, the song Imagine It. And kicking off this week's Awesome Mix radio show, it was The Cardigans from 1998. How can that song be so old now? It was my favourite game, and we're off and running. My name's Emma Scott. I hope you can stick around for 2 hours of awesome tunes back to back. I've got Mika on the way in just a bit. After the new one from John Karabi, this is 1969. Yeah.

Well, it's hard to believe, but that is actually their very first duet that has been released. Anyway, I'm sure they've had a bit of a sing-along at other points in their lives. Paul McCartney and Ringo Starr with their new single, Home to Us, as featured on The Boys of Dungeon Lane, which is out now. Hopefully you enjoyed that. Plenty more great tunes on the way. I've got something new from Keith Urban. We'll have The Tamers. I've got an awesome 90s track, maybe one that you've picked as well via the website, awesomemixradioshow.com. And we've got some Mumford & Sons as well on the Awesome Mix Radio Show.

three tracks from Mumford & Sons, the banjo song on the Awesome Mix radio show, and it was the lottery winners before that with Your Last Song. I hope you're well. I hope you're enjoying the tune so far. My name's Emma Scott. Plenty more to come this hour from the SKBs and Pulp and our awesome 90s track as well. And every show I like to play you a live track, and this week is a song I've been waiting to play for a while now. One of my favourite rock bands of recent years. They're called Stonebroken. They're from the West Midlands in the UK. They formed back in 2013. These guys released three studio albums, and they were big on the independent rock scene in the UK, playing some massive shows and tours. Their second album came out in 2018 called Ain't Always Easy, and it's well worth checking out. They're on a bit of a break at the moment, so let's keep the stone broken flame a burning until they return. This song's great. I hope you like it too. It's an acoustic version of The Only Thing I Need on the Awesome Mix radio show.

heard this song, it reminded me a bit of a Royal Blood track, but I can't remember which one. But it's not Royal Blood. They are the Tamers from the west of the UK. The song is out now. It's called Blood Money. Ones to watch for 2026. I've got the SKBs on soon. We'll have the new one from Keith Urban and our awesome 90s track to come. Maybe a song that you've picked as well via the website on the Awesome Mix Radio Show.

0: open door. 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
1: 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My name's Emma Scott, right here every week for you, serving up some mighty tunes. So I just played you Keith Urban, Heart Like a Hometown. And this is the new one from the SKBs from the UK, from their upcoming second album. This is called The Prying Eye.

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1: And I heard, as it were, the noise of thunder. 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

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There'll be a golden ladder reaching down. When the man comes around, the hairs on your arm will stand up, and the terror in each sip and in each sup. Will you partake of that last offered cup, or disappear into the potter's ground? 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
1: Yes, the whirlwind is in the thorn tree.
0: It's hard for thee to kick against the pricks. Till Armageddon, no shalom, no shalom. Then the father hen will call his chickens home. And the wise men will bow down before the throne. And at his feet they'll cast their golden crowns. When the man comes around, whoever is unjust, let him be unjust still. Whoever is righteous, let him be righteous still. Whoever is filthy, let him be filthy still. Listen to the words long written down.

0: his death, and hell followed with him.
1: Oh, I do love a good cover, and that's Britpop legends Pulp taking on a Johnny Cash song, The Man Comes Around. And that came out at the end of last year. It is the Awesome Mix radio show with something new from Shania Twain to come, and some Fall Out Boy as well, and time for our awesome 90s track, as chosen by a listener of the show.
2: Awesome oldies.
1: And it's a big thanks to Paul Winter, who emailed via the awesomemixradioshow.com website, and he's chosen a song from one of his favourite bands of all time, The Verve. He saw them play live a few times, loves Richard Ashcroft as well. Yeah, Richard Ashcroft has been pretty busy as well. But Paul said it was really hard choosing which song to go for. He was going to go for something from their first album, A Northern Soul, but he's going to go for a track from the breakthrough album, Urban Hymns, from 1997. Takes him back to his uni days and more carefree times. Yeah, I hear you, Paul. The album is absolutely amazing. So many great tunes to choose, but he's gone for Sonnet. Enjoy this, Paul. This week's awesome 90s track on the Awesome Mix Radio Show.

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Go wash your hair and I'll buy the drinks. 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You might just get the picture.

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1: In New Delhi, I'm Ishan Garg. Foreign ministers of the Quad grouping, which includes India, Japan, Australia and the US, are meeting in New Delhi with energy and maritime security at the top of the agenda. India's Foreign Minister Dr. S. Jaishankar emphasized how crucial it is for fuel importing nations to seek reliable energy shipments during his bilateral discussions with Japan's Foreign Minister Toshimitsu Motegi.
2: I think particularly in this current situation, what is happening in West Asia or the Middle East is important because we are both energy importing nations. Right. We are big trading nations. We have maritime interests. I would also like to discuss with you economic security issues because I think today that is very important for concern for all major economies.
1: Iran's top negotiators have arrived in the Gulf state of Qatar for further talks on the emerging peace agreement with the United States, even as it remains unclear how much progress has been made. U.S. President Donald Trump said negotiations with Iran were progressing well while demanding that Middle East countries sign the Abraham Accords after a deal is reached. Kate Fisher reports from Washington.
3: Now, Iran has said a degree of understanding has been reached, but both sides signaled that a deal was not imminent. And that suggests there are still significant disagreements to overcome, like the lifting of U.S. sanctions and, in particular, Iran's nuclear program. U.S. President Donald Trump's also linked any Iran deal with the Abraham Accords, demanding that Middle East countries sign the set of treaties aimed at normalizing relations with Israel. Mr. Trump's comments may be a way of appeasing Iran hawks in the U.S., but at the same time, ending the conflict with Iran would allow the president to extricate himself from an unpopular war that's seen fuel prices soar.
1: The UK has recorded its hottest May Day ever, surpassing the previous record set in 1922. Temperatures reached 33.5 degrees Celsius at London's Heathrow Airport and are expected to rise to 35 degrees Celsius. Lara Bentley reports from London.
4: Heat health alerts have been issued by authorities across most parts of the UK, warning that more vulnerable people are likely to require healthcare, including the elderly and people with pre-existing respiratory and heart conditions. The warning is set to remain in place until Wednesday evening. UV levels are also reaching unusually high levels across much of the UK, climbing to between 8 and 10, which is classified as very high on the World Health Organization's UV scale. Meanwhile, around 500 homes in southern England are facing disrupted water supplies, with the utility company South East Water saying it has struggled to keep up with increased demand during the hot weather.
1: From bureaus worldwide, this is FSN.

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one of the new tracks from Jade, Before You Break My Heart, with a clever little nod to the Supremes track Stop in the Name of Love. And before that, and kicking off hour number two of this week's Awesome Mix radio show, it was Fall Out Boy, Sugar We're Going Down. How are you doing? My name's Emma Scott. Hope you're enjoying the tune so far. I've got the brand new track from Shania Twain, Dirty Rosie, on the way next after a first play on the show this week from a band called Astral Rocks. The song is out now. It's called The Flame in Me.

back-to-back, both on their seventh album releases. Meghan Trainor there with Getting Girl, and before that, the new one from Shania Twain from her album Little Miss Twain called Dirty Rosie. An awesome mix of great tunes every week right here. My name's Emma Scott, and on the way, something new from Robbie Williams. We've got our lost gem from an awesome band called Rialto. Looking forward to playing you that. Plus, we've got some Lewis Capaldi and Cast as well on the Awesome Mix Radio Show.

bit of a busy time lately with his own music and the Britpop album, lots of live dates, and teaming up with Bon Jovi, and also, most recently, Reverend and the Makers. That's Robbie Williams, It's All My Life. Before that, I played you Kyle Faulkner and Pete Doherty with Midas Touch. And it's time for our lost gem this week, and a song that did pretty well when it was released, but it doesn't get the airplay that it used to these days. So we're going to try and remedy that. And off to 1998 we go now, and a band from London who are tipped to be as big as Oasis back then. Their self-titled album delivered a few top 40 charting singles. They were the first ever UK band to release a single exclusively via the internet. Awesome stuff. They released a follow-up album in 2001. They came back with new material last year as well after a 24-year break. Welcome back, Rialto. I love the single Monday Morning 519, but I love their biggest hit single as well. This is Untouchable, and it's this week's Lost Gem on the Awesome Mix Radio Show.

Well, you don't get much bigger names in pop than those two right now, Madonna and Sabrina Carpenter. The song is Bring Your Love. And I'm going to bring you a bit of Britpop from Cast soon, some Lewis Capaldi and an awesome 80s track as well. Maybe one that you've picked via the website, awesomemixradioshow.com, right here on the Awesome Mix Radio Show.

A lovely bit of Scottish indie rock there from Dubinsky. The song is Back to Basics on the Awesome Mix radio show. It's Emma Scott here. Time is a ticking, but we've still got time for our awesome 80s track, maybe one that you've picked via the website, awesomemixradioshow.com. I've got Cast with Free Love on the way next after Lewis Capaldi. This is Something in the Heavens.

0: That's one of the new tracks from the UK's Cast. It came out towards the end of last year. It's called Free to Love, and it's right here on the Awesome Mix Radio Show. And that is almost it for this week. Crazy how the show flies by, but I will be back same time, same place, right here next week. And of course, you can listen again to any shows you've missed by checking out mixcloud.com/Emma Scott. But there's still time, of course, for our awesome 80s track for this week.
1: Awesome Oldies.
0: And thank you very much to Diana Bell, who messaged me via the awesomemixradioshow.com website. Lovely to hear from you, Diana. I think we're probably about the same age, because you said you loved the TV show Fame when you were about 10. And you used to dance around the living room to the theme tune, and you used to jump off the sofa and do the splits midair. I used to do exactly the same as you, Diana. So we are going to go back to 1980 and the Irene Cara song Fame. She starred in the movie, which came before the TV series. And what a song this is. Thank you very much for choosing it, Diana. Enjoy it. Our awesome 80s track this week on the Awesome Mix Radio Show. Have a great week. Lots of love.

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1: Stories news in New Delhi. I'm Ishan Garg. Foreign ministers of the Quad grouping, which includes India, Japan, Australia and the US, are meeting in New Delhi, with energy and maritime security at the top of the agenda. India's Foreign Minister Dr. S. Jaishankar emphasized how crucial it is for fuel-importing nations to seek reliable energy shipments during his bilateral discussions with Japan's Foreign Minister Toshimitsu Motegi.
2: I think particularly in this current situation, what is happening in West Asia or the Middle East, is important because we are both energy importing nations, right. We are big trading nations, we have maritime interests. I would also like to discuss with you economic security issues, because I think today that is very important for concern for all major economies.
1: Iran's top negotiators have arrived in the Gulf state of Qatar for further talks on the emerging peace agreement with the United States, even as it remains unclear how much progress has been made. U.S. President Donald Trump said negotiations with Iran were progressing well, while demanding that Middle East countries sign the Abraham Accords after a deal is reached. Kate Fisher reports from Washington.
3: Now, Iran has said a degree of understanding has been reached, but both sides signaled that a deal was not imminent. And that suggests there are still significant disagreements to overcome, like the lifting of U.S. sanctions and, in particular, Iran's nuclear program. U.S. President Donald Trump's also linked any Iran deal with the Abraham Accords, demanding that Middle East countries sign the set of treaties aimed at normalizing relations with Israel. Mr. Trump's comments may be a way of appeasing Iran hawks in the U.S., but at the same time, ending the conflict with Iran would allow the president to extricate himself from an unpopular war that's seen fuel prices soar.
1: The UK has recorded its hottest May Day ever, surpassing the previous record set in 1922. Temperatures reached 33.5 degrees Celsius at London's Heathrow Airport and are expected to rise to 35 degrees Celsius. Lara Bentley reports from London.
4: Heat health alerts have been issued by authorities across most parts of the UK, warning that more vulnerable people are likely to require healthcare, including the elderly and people with pre-existing respiratory and heart conditions. The warning is set to remain in place until Wednesday evening. UV levels are also reaching unusually high levels across much of the UK, climbing to between 8 and 10, which is classified as very high on the World Health Organization's UV scale. Meanwhile, around 500 homes in southern England are facing disrupted water supplies, with utility company South East Water saying it has struggled to keep up with increased demand during the hot weather.
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2: In the UK, we have Beatlemania, Rolling Stones, Kinks, The Who and Pirate Radio. 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
3: Jeff Dorsett.

very good day to you. Welcome along. It is Solid Gold 60s. Jeff Dorsett in the deck chair for the next 60 minutes. So we open up with Cliff Richard and the Shadows and the Young Ones. And then Jose Feliciano doing the Doors there and Light My Fire. So we've got a story behind the song, comes from the Small Faces, the best of British, especially for James Eaton, Thunder from Down Under, get involved with the Kinks there. 5x4, Beatles and Stones for Alan Weber. And a couple of interviews. Promotions guy extraordinaire Judd Lander talking about Jerry Lee Lewis. And Martin Fisher, who was the co-writer of Wide a Shade of Pale for Procol Harum. So we'll obviously be talking about that. Anyone to get in touch, please do so. The email is chunkyjeff@gmail.com. 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Or you can get me on WhatsApp, 077-844-89469. Ida Hazel in South Africa. Patricia in Munich. Got them all on. Right, now, I thought I'd go with the wonderful Andy Williams.

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2: Now, this is where we give you a backstory to a particular hit, and this week on Solid Gold 60s, we're going to 1968 for The Small Faces and Lazy Sunday, made number two in the UK from a brilliant album called Ogden's Nut Gone Flake. Real cult album, that was. This Steve Marriott song has got a traditional East End of London feel about it, bit of the music hall's touch. Keyboardist of the group Ian McLaglen said that when Steve came in with the song, it was much, much slower, and we started to take the mickey take out of him with singing along like Rooty Tooty Tooty, and Steve sang it with a great exaggeration of a Cockney accent. Drums were really good there, and Steve, of course, was a child actor. He was up for Dodger, wasn't he, in Oliver. How appropriate that is that we just played Oliver and Starshine. So he's used to that kind of sound. Steve didn't think it was a single, but The Small Faces manager did. Andrew Luke Oldham at the time, he was managing the Stones as well, and he released it without their permission, but it was a big success.

0: Premiership Pop Quiz. Now, here's Jeff Dorsett.
1: And a very good day to you. Welcome along, Solid Gold City. There's three questions for you. Give the answers in about 30 minutes' time. Question number one is a lyric. I want to know the artist and the song. This is the line I'm giving you. I see people turn their heads and quickly look away. I see people turn their heads and quickly look away. Who's the artist? What is the song? Question number two, you've got a 50-50 chance on this. Where was the guitarist Duane Eddy born? Was he A, USA, or B, Canada? So Duane Eddy, was he born in the USA or born in Canada? Question number three, who had a 1967 hit with Death of a Clown? Who had a 1967 hit with Death of a Clown?

0: That's the voice of David Clayton Thomas. Lead voice there were Blood, Sweat and Tears. They had a couple of great singles, didn't they? Spinning Wheel was one. You Made Me So Very Happy is there.
1: The best of British Solid Gold 60s with Jeff Dorsett.
0: Right, now this is where we get involved. I want you to wave a flag here for British music. The Americans do it so well, we could and should. We should be saying this is a great, great song and it's worthy of Best of British. It could be a song, it could be an artist, as it is in this particular case, or it could just be a solo singer or a band. Any which way, send it on an email, please, to chunkyjeff@gmail.com. That's chunkygeoff@gmail.com. Or you can do it on WhatsApp 077-844-89469. And that's exactly what Thunder from Down Under has done. James Eaton, he said, I don't think we've done these guys before. We should have done them. Of course we should. And I always remember seeing a tribute band out there at the moment called Cast Off Kinks, where Mick Avery, the drummer for the Kinks, is doing that. Always comes out and sings Dedicated Follower of Fashion with a Tesco bag. Of course, other supermarkets are available, aren't they, Wayne? Right, two songs by the wonderful Kinks, spotlighting Ray Davis's writing, like this.

0: picked out there by James Eaton, Thunder from Down Under there in New Zealand, and he went with the Kinks and Well-Respected Man, and before that, the Autumn Almanac. And if you want to do the same as James, all you've got to do, drop me a line, mark it Best of British, and I will definitely play them for you. 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Glad to do it. Right, one of the features that we have is a Motown memory. Let's introduce from Duke Fakir.
1: Hi, this is Duke Fakir of the Four Tops, and you're listening to Jeff Dorsett.

Every DJ's dream. Motown songs coming your way. Holland Does and Holland wrote it. Standing in the Shadows of Love. The wonderful Four Tops there. It's our Motown memory. And if you've got a favourite Motown track, all you've got to do, drop me an email. ChunkyJeff@gmail.com. Now, the life of the Moody Blues has been very, very different. In the days, 64, when Denny Lane was the lead voice and they had a number one single with Go Now, in came Justin Hayward and John Lodge. And they really turned this place upside down. And they had some massive success with songs like this.

0: Beatles and Stones, back to back with Jeff Dorsett.
1: Now, this is something that Alan Weber got involved in right from the beginning, called 5x4. Five representing the number of members in the Rolling Stones. Four is the Beatles. And we just got to call it Beatles and Stones. And if you've got a favourite Beatles and Stones tracks, all you've got to do, usual email address, chunkyjeff@gmail.com, and I'll be glad to play them for you. That's 5x4 is the name of the feature, Beatles and Stones. Right, now, we're going to give you the Beatles track first, and it's from a double CD inviting a Beatles live at the BBC. And here they are, having a go live with a Chuck Berry number.

0: Fields Stones. Love it there. Not Fade Away, the old Buddy Holly song done there by the Rolling Stones. And before that, live at the BBC, them doing Johnny Be Good. And if you've got a favourite Beatles and Stones track, drop it on an email, chunkyjeff@gmail.com. Now, if you were in and around London in the early part of the 60s, there were two bands you wanted to go and see. One was Tony Rivers and the Castaways, and the other one was Brian Poole and the Tremolos.
1: You broke my heart, 'cause I couldn't dance. You didn't even want me around. But now I'm back to let you know that I can really shake 'em down.

0: I tell you what, originally done by the Contours, a Motown memory it was at the time, Do You Love Me? And that was a number one single in 63 for Brian Paul and the Tremolos and Do You Love Me? Right, just ahead of a couple of interviews, let's give you the answer to the quiz. And hopefully you got 3 out of 3. Question number one was a lyric. I want to know the artist and the song, the line I gave you. I see people turn their heads and quickly look away. Who is it? What is it? It's the Rolling Stones doing Paint It Black. That wonderful sitar played by Brian Jones on it, wasn't it? And question number two, the 50-50 chance. Where was the guitarist Duane Eddy born? Was he born in the USA or was he born in Canada? The answer, USA. And question number three, who had the 1967 hit with Death of a Clown? Only hit he had, I think, to my knowledge, as a solo artist, Dave Davis out of the Kinks did that. Duane Eddy came from the USA and Rolling Stones, Paint It Black was the lyric. Right, now what we're going to do now is go to an interview. This guy was a great promoter and very, very knowledgeable, called Judd Lander. And we're talking here very much about rock and roll. Jerry Lee Lewis.
1: Oh, my experience with Jerry Lee Lewis is about 1989, and I'm away on a management course in Texas, and I'm at in Dallas, and I had 10 other English guys with me who'd never been to America before. And once we'd done the course, I said to them, look, you know, have you ever been to Billy Bob's? They said, what's Billy Bob's? I said, it's a honky-tonk. They said, what's a honky-tonk? I said, well, imagine you've got loads of restaurants, loads of bars, and a rodeo in the middle. That's what it is. So let me ring them up and find out if there's anything going on. So I ring up, and the girl at the other end of the phone, I said, there's 10 English guys. Can we get in tonight to Billy Bob's? She said, yes, you can, but there's a turn on. I hadn't heard that since the Wheel Tappers and Shunters. She said, a turn. She said, it'll cost you $5 to get in. I said, okay, who's the turn? She said, Jerry Lee Lewis. I nearly dropped the phone on the floor. And unbelievable. Went over there, he did an hour and a half, and then he wrung his hair out in a bucket afterwards.
2: But this is the thing. Very surprising in those days. Of course, the deals they had were, well, A, there weren't any music lawyers around at the time. So the brighter the manager, the more he got. And, I mean, all the Sun artists got paid very little, as did Elvis.
1: Yeah.
2: And I remember doing a session in Sun Studios, which is very small, as you know. It's a dinky little room with a partition and then the control room. But in those days, you know, people would sign anything. I mean, we all did it, made mistakes, as did loads of other bands. Badfinger, a good example.
1: Yeah.
2: So, you know, they didn't. The only way they made the money was

0: I tell you what, that's great, isn't it? Hearing the Killer there doing a medley of rock and roll numbers. Jerry Lee Lewis for you there. Right, second of our interviews, Matthew Fisher, who with Gary Brooker co-wrote Wider Shade of Pale. Here we are with a chat about the wonderful Procol Harum song.
1: Something I always wanted to ask you, going back to the Procol Harum days, is that, you know, when you made that particular record at the time that everybody raves about, I mean, I love the work of Conquistador and Homburg and others, but everybody remembers it's won so many awards in Wider Shade of Pale. When you actually did that as Procol Harum, did you have any vision yourselves that you'd done something really special and this was going to be a big, big song?
2: Well, I have to explain that. I mean, I was 21 at the time, and I was a very young 21, and I was quite arrogant, actually, and I'd been convinced for ages that if anyone who had the sense to put out a record with me playing organ on it, it was bound to be a number one hit. So when they did put out a record and it went to number one, I thought, well, yeah, I said so, didn't I?
1: Yeah.
2: It took me a while to realise, well, no, it's not quite that simple, you know.
1: Sure. But it was huge, and you know, every time you have these polls going out as well that people talk about the most played record or the one that people hang in their memory the most or whatever, it's always up there. So, you know, it's got to sort of hang in your memory in everything that you did. But, of course, you worked quite hard as a band as well because you did a lot of festivals, you did a lot of tours, didn't you, as well, and worked hard to sort of earn your kudos, so to speak.
2: Yeah, well, we did a lot of work. We did a lot of touring in America, I remember, for the first couple of years.
1: Yeah.
2: I sort of left the band after about 3 years.
1: Yeah.
2: But I came back again much, much later.
1: Sure.

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1: From Feature Story News in Brussels, I'm William Denslow. The US says it's carried out fresh attacks on southern Iran, targeting missile sites and boats attempting to lay mines. The developments come despite diplomatic moves towards a peace deal. Tehran has downplayed suggestions an agreement with Washington is close. Journalist Sally Lockwood in Dubai says the developments highlight how fragile the situation is.
2: Overnight, you know, I heard fast jet activity in the sky over the UAE. That normally means something's going on. And most recently, it does mean that there's something kicking off in the Strait of Hormuz, which is what happened last night. Iranian state media reported that they lost 4 Revolutionary Guard members in those attacks by the US. And they reported blasts in the port city of Bandar Abbas.
1: Foreign ministers of the Quad grouping, India, the US, Japan and Australia, have announced a slew of measures to bolster ties in the Indo-Pacific region. It includes a new critical minerals initiative and an energy cooperation mechanism as countries face rising fuel prices and supply shocks due to the blockade of the Strait of Hormuz. Ishan Gagg's been tracking the meeting in New Delhi.
3: A critical minerals initiative, another one, an energy initiative announced by the US. And on top of that, for the very first time, Quad countries are coming together to launch a new port building initiative that will be done in partnership with the country of Fiji. And the idea behind all of this seems to be that the Quad countries are focusing heavily on ensuring what they have been calling for a very long time, free and open maritime transit through the Indo-Pacific region. Analysts in New Delhi have been seeing for a long time Quad as a counterbalancing power to Beijing's rising influence in the region. And through these initiatives, it seems like the Quad countries are coming together to bolster their own supply chains through the Indo-Pacific.
1: At least 7 heat-related deaths have occurred in France due to a record-breaking heat wave. The country's seen its hottest ever day in May, and there's been a fatal impact from the heat across the country. The French Prime Minister will hold a special meeting about the heat wave this week. Ross Cullen reports.
4: Several people drowned in separate incidents in rivers and the sea while trying to cool down. A man died from heat exhaustion during a race in Paris, and a woman died from hypothermia or deadly overheating at a fitness event in Lyon. Players at the French Open have been struggling to cope with the high temperatures, and the government is concerned about public health risks linked to the unusually intense temperatures so early this year. The French Prime Minister Sébastien Lecornu will hold a special meeting on Thursday looking at the response by ministers to the heatwave.
1: Local authorities say 4 people, including 2 children, have been killed after a school bus collided with a train in Belgium. Officials say it's still unclear how the incident occurred, with initial reports suggesting that the level crossing was closed at the time of the collision. From bureaus worldwide, this is FSN.

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1: From Feature Story News in Brussels, I'm William Denslow. The US says it's carried out fresh attacks on southern Iran, targeting missile sites and boats attempting to lay mines. The developments come despite diplomatic moves towards a peace deal. Tehran has downplayed suggestions an agreement with Washington is close. Journalist Sally Lockwood in Dubai says the developments highlight how fragile the situation is.
2: Overnight, you know, I heard fast jet activity in the sky over the UAE. That normally means something's going on. And most recently, it does mean that there's something kicking off in the Strait of Hormuz, which is what happened last night. Iranian state media reported that they lost 4 Revolutionary Guard members in those attacks by the US. And they reported blasts in the port city of Bandar Abbas.
1: Foreign ministers of the Quad grouping, India, the US, Japan and Australia, have announced a slew of measures to bolster ties in the Indo-Pacific region. It includes a new critical minerals initiative and an energy cooperation mechanism as countries face rising fuel prices and supply shocks due to the blockade of the Strait of Hormuz. Ishan Gagg's been tracking the meeting in New Delhi.
3: A critical minerals initiative, another one, an energy initiative announced by the US. And on top of that, for the very first time, Quad countries are coming together to launch a new port building initiative that will be done in partnership with the country of Fiji. And the idea behind all of this seems to be that the Quad countries are focusing heavily on ensuring what they have been calling for a very long time, free and open maritime transit through the Indo-Pacific region. Analysts in New Delhi have been seeing for a long time Quad as a counterbalancing power to Beijing's rising influence in the region. And through these initiatives, it seems like the Quad countries are coming together to bolster their own supply chains through the Indo-Pacific.
1: At least 7 heat-related deaths have occurred in France due to a record-breaking heat wave. The country's seen its hottest ever day in May, and there's been a fatal impact from the heat across the country. The French Prime Minister will hold a special meeting about the heat wave this week. Ross Cullen reports.
4: Several people drowned in separate incidents in rivers and the sea while trying to cool down. A man died from heat exhaustion during a race in Paris, and a woman died from hypothermia or deadly overheating at a fitness event in Lyon. Players at the French Open have been struggling to cope with the high temperatures, and the government is concerned about public health risks linked to the unusually intense temperatures so early this year. The French Prime Minister Sébastien Lecornu will hold a special meeting on Thursday looking at the response by ministers to the heatwave.
1: Local authorities say 4 people, including 2 children, have been killed after a school bus collided with a train in Belgium. Officials say it's still unclear how the incident occurred, with initial reports suggesting that the level crossing was closed at the time of the collision. From Bureaus Worldwide, this is FSN.
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6: Okay, here's a great recipe for a late night treat. Slice 2 potatoes into oblong chips. Heat oil in a deep fat fryer till very hot. Fall asleep in front of the late film. Let oil catch fire. Brown the kitchen nicely.
7: Wake up. Leave pan on hob and don't attempt to move it. Do not pour water onto oil. 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Stay out. Cooking accidents are the cause of most house fires. Fire kills. You can prevent it.
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1: From Feature Story News in Brussels, I'm William Denslow. The US says it's carried out fresh attacks on southern Iran, targeting missile sites and boats attempting to lay mines. The developments come despite diplomatic moves towards a peace deal. Tehran has downplayed suggestions an agreement with Washington is close. Journalist Sally Lockwood in Dubai says the developments highlight how fragile the situation is.
2: Overnight, you know, I heard fast jet activity in the sky over the UAE. That normally means something's going on. And most recently, it does mean that there's something kicking off in the Strait of Hormuz, which is what happened last night. Iranian state media reported that they lost four Revolutionary Guard members in those attacks by the US. And they reported blasts in the port city of Bandar Abbas.
1: Foreign ministers of the Quad grouping, India, the US, Japan and Australia, have announced a slew of measures to bolster ties in the Indo-Pacific region. It includes a new critical minerals initiative and an energy cooperation mechanism as countries face rising fuel prices and supply shocks due to the blockade of the Strait of Hormuz. Ishan Gagg's been tracking the meeting in New Delhi.
3: A critical minerals initiative, another one, an energy initiative announced by the US. And on top of that, for the very first time, Quad countries are coming together to launch a new port building initiative that will be done in partnership with the country of Fiji. And the idea behind all of this seems to be that the Quad countries are focusing heavily on ensuring what they have been calling for a very long time, free and open maritime transit through the Indo-Pacific region. Analysts in New Delhi have been seeing for a long time Quad as a counterbalancing power to Beijing's rising influence in the region. And through these initiatives, it seems like the Quad countries are coming together to bolster their own supply chains through the Indo-Pacific.
1: At least seven heat-related deaths have occurred in France due to a record-breaking heat wave. The country's seen its hottest ever day in May, and there's been a fatal impact from the heat across the country. The French Prime Minister will hold a special meeting about the heat wave this week. Ross Cullen reports.
4: Several people drowned in separate incidents in rivers and the sea while trying to cool down. A man died from heat exhaustion during a race in Paris, and a woman died from hypothermia or deadly overheating at a fitness event in Lyon. Players at the French Open have been struggling to cope with the high temperatures, and the government is concerned about public health risks linked to the unusually intense temperatures so early this year. The French Prime Minister Sébastien Lecornu will hold a special meeting on Thursday looking at the response by ministers to the heatwave.
1: Local authorities say four people, including two children, have been killed after a school bus collided with a train in Belgium. Officials say it's still unclear how the incident occurred, with initial reports suggesting that the level crossing was closed at the time of the collision. From Bureaus Worldwide, this is FSN.
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3: Hello you, welcome to a brand new experience. Kicked off with the Moody Blues, closing track from the album Long Distance Voyager, which Tom agrees is an absolutely corking tune, as our storming opener. Kicking off this week's free range radio programme, to which you're incredibly welcome. Hope you're well, hope you've had a good week, and that you're primed and ready for a couple of hours of fine sounds, which will include two tracks from a brand new release featured album, Song Without Words at the end of the show, cracking cover version for you now, so a couple of tracks back to back halfway through the programme have something in common, and a whole heap of other damn fine music, old and new, which I do hope you're going to enjoy. 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So yes, it's a new program. We're going to do it all over again, which is the title of this tune from the brand new album Born to Rock by the band Von Groove.

nearly closed the programme with that, but I thought we'd start instead. Do It All Over Again, Von Groove from their brand new album. The album is called Born to Rock. Fine sounds, but I don't play stuff on the programme I don't think you should check out further. It would be totally pointless. First of two from this week's featured album comes up after we share the words, because we're sharing the words and the music, of course. And hi, Noz, I know you'll enjoy this one from the self-titled album by Field Music.

Field Music from their self-titled album and Share the Words. Tyus Jennings with you on your favourite radio station, sharing the damn fine music and a few words as well each week. And each week in the programme we have a featured album, only one this week, not two simultaneously released things as we had last time. The new album is called Apocalypse. It is by Canadian band Crown Lands. It's this week's featured album, and the first of the two featured album cuts is this, Foot Soldier of the Syndicate.

closing track of Slide One from the album A Momentary Lapse of Reason. That's the 2019 remix of Pink Floyd's On the Turning Away. I had several emails for that recently. Email me if you want stuff played in the programme, and if it fits and it grabs me, I'm very happy to share it. TitusRadio@outlook.com, probably the best way, because we can have longer conversations that way. Pink Floyd on the programme, being followed now by something brand new. This is from Bruce Sword of the band The Porcupine Tree. His new solo album is Ghosts in the Park, and this track just I thought was really rather lovely. It's called Meet Me on the Downs.

Meet Me on the Downs, Bruce Sword, from his brand new album, Ghosts in the Park. Wandering around the music collection this week, I have got one of those things which I stumbled across whilst going through their catalogue a little bit later. But I was looking for something else and came across this compilation, which I haven't listened to very much, called The Organisation of Pop 30 Years of Zhang Tum Tum. And this track just leapt out at me from Glam Metal Detectives, a thing called Everybody Up.

Superb stuff from Norway there. Moron Police from the album Pachinko and King Among Kittens. Now, my lovely wife, she's not a kitten at all, but we do have two cats in the household. She's just been to the Chelsea Flower Show. She is, by the way, Liz Zorab of youtube.com/LizZorabFame, also writer for Amateur Gardening Magazine and other stuff. So I thought as a tune for Liz this time around, we'd go to the expanded reissue of the Ride album Nowhere for a live tune, which I don't think they ever recorded in the studio. If they did, I haven't got it. So we have a live rendition of Chelsea Girl.

Ride live at Chelsea Girl on the Titus Jennings Experience, bringing us to something that I promised to play you last week. The Big Generator is the album, Yes are the band, and this has got some really funky bass work from the late Chris Squire. I'm Running.

we go all around the world and all around the eras on the Tidus Jennings Experience Free Range Radio. I am free to range through the music collection and play stuff for you. That's brand new from the All-American Rejects and their album Sandbox. The track is called Search Party. Two tracks back-to-back coming up that have something in common after a track by way of tribute to Robert Fripp, who's just celebrated his 80th birthday. So from the midpoint period of the King Crimson project, when they got back together and nearly called themselves Discipline. This is from the Discipline album, a thing called Fela Hun Jin.

this is health and this stuff, because those guys were going to kill me for sure. So you really ganged up on me like that? I couldn't believe it. I mean, look, I'm still shaking. It's weird. Go out in the streets like this, you can't

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This is a dangerous place. I said, what dangerous place? What gun? You're a policeman! The deeper I talked, the worse I got into it, you know? I told him, I said, look, man, I'm not talking, it went on forever. Anyway, I finally unplugged my shirt and said, look, I'm in this band.

shaking like a leaf down. I thought, this is a dangerous place once again, you know?

course, various members of King Crimson are now together as an act called Beat, with Robert Fripp's total approval doing stuff like that. Thela Hun Jinjit, taken from the album Discipline. We're now halfway through the programme. Time for a couple of tracks back to back that have something in common. From the album Grand Tour, we'll have Big Big Train. From the album Zeitgeist, we'll have The Levellers. Yes, it's two songs, one title this time around in the experience. Both of these tunes called Alive.

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1: From Feature Story News in Brussels, I'm William Denslow. The US says it's carried out fresh attacks on southern Iran, targeting missile sites and boats attempting to lay mines. The developments come despite diplomatic moves towards a peace deal. Tehran has downplayed suggestions an agreement with Washington is close. Journalist Sally Lockwood in Dubai says the developments highlight how fragile the situation is.
2: Overnight, you know, I heard fast jet activity in the sky over the UAE. That normally means something's going on. And most recently, it does mean that there's something kicking off in the Strait of Hormuz, which is what happened last night. Iranian state media reported that they lost four Revolutionary Guard members in those attacks by the US. And they reported blasts in the port city of Bandar Abbas.
1: Foreign ministers of the Quad grouping, India, the US, Japan and Australia, have announced a slew of measures to bolster ties in the Indo-Pacific region. It includes a new critical minerals initiative and an energy cooperation mechanism as countries face rising fuel prices and supply shocks due to the blockade of the Strait of Hormuz. Ishan Gagg's been tracking the meeting in New Delhi.
3: A critical minerals initiative, another one, an energy initiative announced by the US. And on top of that, for the very first time, Quad countries are coming together to launch a new port building initiative that will be done in partnership with the country of Fiji. And the idea behind all of this seems to be that the Quad countries are focusing heavily on ensuring what they have been calling for a very long time, free and open maritime transit through the Indo-Pacific region. Analysts in New Delhi have been seeing for a long time Quad as a counterbalancing power to Beijing's rising influence in the region. And through these initiatives, it seems like the Quad countries are coming together to bolster their own supply chains through the Indo-Pacific.
1: At least seven heat-related deaths have occurred in France due to a record-breaking heat wave. The country's seen its hottest ever day in May, and there's been a fatal impact from the heat across the country. The French Prime Minister will hold a special meeting about the heat wave this week. Ross Cullen reports.
4: Several people drowned in separate incidents in rivers and the sea while trying to cool down. A man died from heat exhaustion during a race in Paris, and a woman died from hypothermia or deadly overheating at a fitness event in Lyon. Players at the French Open have been struggling to cope with the high temperatures, and the government is concerned about public health risks linked to the unusually intense temperatures so early this year. The French Prime Minister Sébastien Lecornu will hold a special meeting on Thursday looking at the response by ministers to the heatwave.
1: Local authorities say four people, including two children, have been killed after a school bus collided with a train in Belgium. Officials say it's still unclear how the incident occurred, with initial reports suggesting that the level crossing was closed at the time of the collision. From Bureaus Worldwide, this is FSN.
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0: Alive from Big Big Train, before it Alive from The Levellers. Two songs, one title, which I shall bring you again halfway through the programme in a couple of weeks' time. Might be two different songs, obviously. Next week it'll be That Was Then, This Is Now, The Beginning and The End. If you have any suggestions for our midpoint mini feature one of these weeks, do feel free to get in touch. 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We're into our two of this week's programme. Still to come, second or two from the featured album, Song Without Words, cracking cover version, and a whole heap of other damn fine music, old and new. And this is brand new from OG8, A Thing Called Change.
1: I got

new tune from OG8, and before the second of two from this week's featured album, here's something from the most recent album by the band The Admiral Freebie, and the album is called Raw Fun. Unfortunately, it's very true. We are in the age of

The Age of Rage, Admiral Freebie, from their most recent album, Raw Fun. From Apocalypse, the brand new album by Crown Lands, this week's featured album on The Experience, it's featured album cut number 2. This track, The Fall.

the Fall from Crown Man's and their new album Apocalypse. There'll be a fresh featured album for you in the experience next week. I am not a sports fan, as anyone who knows me well will know. It just never really grabbed me. However, I do know that it's about to be the cricket season. So for those of you that enjoy it, you may enjoy a song about Test Match Special from the self-titled album by the Duckworth Lewis Method.

a new collection just been released by Cowboy Junkies, Open to Beauty, the best of the 21st century, which includes that track, Late Night Radio. As I said earlier in the programme, I have been doing the whole thing of wandering through the catalogue in my collection of various artists, and I was listening to some of the latter-day Kink stuff just recently, and I've dug out the album One for the Road, which was around the era I actually saw them live, and they did some rather different renditions of some of their tracks, like this, Till the End of the Day.

Till the end of the day, live from the Kinks. I seem to remember a late friend of mine, Nick, thinking that the album One for the Road was probably the best live album of all time. There's a discussion we could have at some point in the future. Okay, the track from the Arctic City this week's cracking cover version first, after something brand new, Blood Money from the Tamers.

album. That's taken from his Countdown to Ecstasy. You probably recognise the sound of Steely Dan and King of the World, the artist who did this week's cracking cover version first, and the track was indeed on the album Countdown to Ecstasy. It is the song Showbiz Kids. You may recall I've been playing a little bit of Ricky Lee Jones lately. She did an album some years ago called It's Like This, which is possibly one of the best albums of cover versions I've ever heard in my life. And she did Showbiz Kids with special guest Joe Jackson. It is stunning. This week's cracking cover version.

0: Ricky Lee Jones with Joe Jackson, Showbiz Kids. This week's cracking cover version on the Titus Jennings Experience. Now, Joe's got a new album out. He's on tour as well at the moment. The album is Hope and Fury. The opening cut from that is this: Welcome to Burning by Sea.
1: It's a tart of a

The album's released on the 3rd of July. The album's called Splat. It is the 24th studio album from Deep Purple, and that's the lead cut from it that we're allowed to play you, track entitled Arrogant Boy. Now then, Callum asked for some classic Fairport convention. I thought we'd go back to their debut album and a track called It's All Right, Ma, It's Only Witchcraft. Look at-

The original lineup of Fairport Convention, It's All Right Ma, It's Only Witchcraft from their self-titled debut album. Song Without Words to come at the end of the programme. Before it, a perpetual earworm from the most recent Ash album, this track featuring Graham Coxon. The album is Ad Astra, and this one...

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1: From Feature Story News in Brussels, I'm William Denslow. The US says it's carried out fresh attacks on southern Iran, targeting missile sites and boats attempting to lay mines. The developments come despite diplomatic moves towards a peace deal. Tehran has downplayed suggestions an agreement with Washington is close. Journalist Sally Lockwood in Dubai says the developments highlight how fragile the situation is.
2: Overnight, you know, I heard fast jet activity in the sky over the UAE. That normally means something's going on. And most recently, it does mean that there's something kicking off in the Strait of Hormuz, which is what happened last night. Iranian state media reported that they lost four Revolutionary Guard members in those attacks by the US. And they reported blasts in the port city of Bandar Abbas.
1: Foreign ministers of the Quad grouping, India, the US, Japan and Australia, have announced a slew of measures to bolster ties in the Indo-Pacific region. It includes a new critical minerals initiative and an energy cooperation mechanism as countries face rising fuel prices and supply shocks due to the blockade of the Strait of Hormuz. Ishan Gagg's been tracking the meeting in New Delhi.
3: A critical minerals initiative, another one, an energy initiative announced by the US. And on top of that, for the very first time, Quad countries are coming together to launch a new port building initiative that will be done in partnership with the country of Fiji. And the idea behind all of this seems to be that the Quad countries are focusing heavily on ensuring what they have been calling for a very long time, free and open maritime transit through the Indo-Pacific region. Analysts in New Delhi have been seeing for a long time Quad as a counterbalancing power to Beijing's rising influence in the region. And through these initiatives, it seems like the Quad countries are coming together to bolster their own supply chains through the Indo-Pacific.
1: At least seven heat-related deaths have occurred in France due to a record-breaking heat wave. The country's seen its hottest ever day in May, and there's been a fatal impact from the heat across the country. The French Prime Minister will hold a special meeting about the heat wave this week. Ross Cullen reports.
4: Several people drowned in separate incidents in rivers and the sea while trying to cool down. A man died from heat exhaustion during a race in Paris, and a woman died from hypothermia or deadly overheating at a fitness event in Lyon. Players at the French Open have been struggling to cope with the high temperatures, and the government is concerned about public health risks linked to the unusually intense temperatures so early this year. The French Prime Minister Sébastien Lecornu will hold a special meeting on Thursday looking at the response by ministers to the heatwave.
1: Local authorities say four people, including two children, have been killed after a school bus collided with a train in Belgium. Officials say it's still unclear how the incident occurred, with initial reports suggesting that the level crossing was closed at the time of the collision. From Bureaus Worldwide, this is FSN.
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6: From the seed, to the multigrain, to the bowl, to the crunch. Tasty Little O's, high in fibre, from oats, wheat and barley. 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
9: Never, never again bad music.

nice 90s hit from Sophie B. Hawkins. It didn't do that very well. It was from our second album, Wailer. And it is called Right Beside You. And maybe you are now underneath the bedclothes, as on your side of the world, it might be nighttime. So think of me right beside you.

What a lovely track. Some nice electro pop from X-Ray. It's from her debut solo album in 2018, but she already had many years of experience, as maybe you recognize the voice of Elina Tonra, and she's the lead singer of the band Thought Daughter. And this is one of her solo escapes. And we have A Million and One New Ways to Die from Jamie T. Always optimistic, that guy. Talking about optimism, do some sit-ups or push-ups and put your brain in the fifth or sixth gear, as I've got the double drive connection. You will hear Bad English and How Are They Connected with Journey. Yo!

Sometimes I wish that time would stand still, especially when I'm doing the experience, as every week the team and I enter the TKO Tower with a huge pile of records that we want to play. But yeah, 120 minutes, it only contains a certain amount of music. We had Journey and Bad English. And did you find the connection? Journey, you could say that it's a supergroup, as it got formed in 1973 by former band members of Santana, the Steve Miller Band, and Fumier's Bandsnatch. Well, after they broke up, Bad English, another supergroup, got formed with members, the keyboard player Jonathan Cain and singer John Waite from Journey. So that was this week's connection. A couple of guys from Bad English, they started, or they came from Journey. We now go to the 80s. Based on a Dear John letter, I miss you much, you will hear Janet Jackson. Oh.

0: Edit.
1: Dominating the 80s together with her brother Michael, this was Janet Jackson in a version you have never heard before from Miss You Much. From the successful album Rhythm Nation 1814, it had 5 top 10 hits. And it was the successor of another great album from Janet, Control. Written and produced by Jimmy Jam and Terry Lewis, and I said already that it was inspired by a Dear John letter, as Miss You Much was taken out of a goodbye letter to Jimmy Jam from one of his girlfriends. So there's a little bit of tragedy behind the song. No tragedy, but just great music. The guys who can turn noise into music. It's your favorite toy.

and Bruce. In the next hour, I'm gonna feature two new albums. The Pet Shop Boys have released Dream World, a live album, and The Manics. They are back with Critical Thinking, and we are gonna feature them in hour number two. And talking about new music, Morrissey released Makeup Is a Lie, and I'm gonna play the title track of his latest album. Also, a new album release, Nightlight, from The White Lies. And not only a new album, they released a new single as well. You will hear it here. All the best.

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1: From Feature Story News in Brussels, I'm William Denslow. The US says it's carried out fresh attacks on southern Iran, targeting missile sites and boats attempting to lay mines. The developments come despite diplomatic moves towards a peace deal. Tehran has downplayed suggestions an agreement with Washington is close. Journalist Sally Lockwood in Dubai says the developments highlight how fragile the situation is.
2: Overnight, you know, I heard fast jet activity in the sky over the UAE. That normally means something's going on. And most recently, it does mean that there's something kicking off in the Strait of Hormuz, which is what happened last night. Iranian state media reported that they lost 4 Revolutionary Guard members in those attacks by the US. And they reported blasts in the port city of Bandar Abbas.
1: Foreign ministers of the Quad grouping, India, the US, Japan and Australia, have announced a slew of measures to bolster ties in the Indo-Pacific region. It includes a new critical minerals initiative and an energy cooperation mechanism as countries face rising fuel prices and supply shocks due to the blockade of the Strait of Hormuz. Ishan Gagg's been tracking the meeting in New Delhi.
3: A critical minerals initiative, another one, an energy initiative announced by the US. And on top of that, for the very first time, Quad countries are coming together to launch a new port building initiative that will be done in partnership with the country of Fiji. And the idea behind all of this seems to be that the Quad countries are focusing heavily on ensuring what they have been calling for a very long time, free and open maritime transit through the Indo-Pacific region. Analysts in New Delhi have been seeing for a long time Quad as a counterbalancing power to Beijing's rising influence in the region. And through these initiatives, it seems like the Quad countries are coming together to bolster their own supply chains through the Indo-Pacific.
1: At least 7 heat-related deaths have occurred in France due to a record-breaking heat wave. The country's seen its hottest ever day in May, and there's been a fatal impact from the heat across the country. The French Prime Minister will hold a special meeting about the heat wave this week. Ross Cullen reports.
4: Several people drowned in separate incidents in rivers and the sea while trying to cool down. A man died from heat exhaustion during a race in Paris, and a woman died from hypothermia or deadly overheating at a fitness event in Lyon. Players at the French Open have been struggling to cope with the high temperatures, and the government is concerned about public health risks linked to the unusually intense temperatures so early this year. The French Prime Minister Sébastien Lecornu will hold a special meeting on Thursday looking at the response by ministers to the heatwave.
1: Local authorities say 4 people, including 2 children, have been killed after a school bus collided with a train in Belgium. Officials say it's still unclear how the incident occurred, with initial reports suggesting that the level crossing was closed at the time of the collision. From Bureaus Worldwide, this is FSN.
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7: Wake up. 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

amazing cover version from the Belgian artist Alice May. Somewhere around midnight, opening another hour of the

again from Belgium, Kaap van Stralen released a new track, and U2 released an EP as the songs couldn't wait for a full album release. It's a protest against all the things happening in the world. This is U2, Song of the Future. The future.

Ik weet hoe het werkt. I know how everything works. Kaat van Stralen from Belgium. Yeah, a couple of Belgium artists we have this week in the show. As we opened up this hour with Alice May, and in the previous hour we had Bazaard, a nice indie band from Belgium, working together sometimes with the Dutch singer Eefje de Visser. But now, it's UK time. Two new albums. Well, one album is not exactly that new, as it got recorded in 2022, but it is recently released. It's from a duo that all started in 1981 in London. Chris Lowe and Neil

Tennant, The Pet Shop Boys. Yeah, they don't need any other introduction, but they have now released Dreamworld, The Greatest Hits Live. It's a complete concert movie released on Blu-ray, and if you don't want to see the guys but only listen to them, it's a double CD of that concert registration. All their biggest hits are on there, and you will hear Domino Dancing and Heart, and maybe in the coming weeks I will play some more music as the Pet Shop Boys. They are still childhood memories. But first, the Welsh rock band, who formed a couple of years later than the Pet Shop Boys in 1986, the Manic Street Preachers. They now have released already their 15th studio album. It's called Critical Thinking. It's also the first album where a couple of the tracks are not sung by James Dean Bradfield, the lead singer, but by the bass player Nicky Wire. But as an introduction to the album, I have selected the tracks with the original frontman, James. And from the album, you will hear People Ruin Paintings and Out of Time Revival.

0: 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All recorded.
1: Amazing! We love you!
0: Yeah, we love you. Thank you. Thank you very much. It all got recorded in the Royal Arena Copenhagen in 2023. And I played for you Domino Dancing in Heart. I always loved the video with that little bit of funny Dracula character. More new music now. This is Miss Likey Lee. And it looks like we are lucky again.

Maybe you don't know this track, but when you listen to the guitar, I guess you know who's the mastermind behind it. The distinctive sound of the one and only Mike Oldfield. And this was from the 1984 album Discovery, the track Poison Arrows. An album where Mike collaborated with Maggie Reilly and the singer you did hear on this track, Barry Palmer. And yeah, he is an not that famous singer. And he had more success in Germany as he became the lead singer of Triumviral, a German rock band. A band always close to my heart. Is James. With Tim Booth doing the vocals, and I think they never ever released any bad song at all. And now I'm gonna play you one of their first collaborations with producers, with the producer Brian Eno. This is James and Sometimes.

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Where is my phone? And she's asking your help. 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You can do it easily via the experience on Facebook or tkoexperience@outlook.com. That's the email address. 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
1: Feature story news in Washington. I'm Kate Fisher. 3 days after President Trump wrote online that a peace deal with Iran had been largely negotiated, the US Secretary of State says an agreement could still be days away. It follows what the US is calling defensive strikes in southern Iran, reportedly targeting missile launch sites and Iranian boats trying to lay landmines. Our US correspondent Mitch McCann reports.
2: With President Trump yet to formally announce a new agreement in the Middle East, Marco Rubio told reporters on Tuesday that Iran needs to open the Strait of Hormuz, adding that it will happen one way or another. He said what's happening there is unlawful, it's illegal, it's unsustainable for the world, it's unacceptable, he said. On a peace deal, the Secretary of State said it could take a few days and that it will either be a good deal or there will be no deal. Meanwhile, hours after US defensive strikes in Iran, Iran's Supreme Leader released a statement saying that countries in the Middle East will not serve as shields for American bases, adding that America will no longer have a safe haven for mischief and the establishment of military bases in the region. Mitch McCann, New York.
1: Local authorities say several people have been killed after a school bus collided with a train in central Belgium. According to local media, 9 people were on board the minibus, including 7 minors, that were attending a school for special needs children. William Denslow reports from Brussels.
3: A Belgian rail track operator says that the barriers were down and the traffic lights were red when the incident occurred at a little after 8 o'clock in the morning. Officials say the train driver pulled the emergency brake but was unable to avoid the collision that occurred in Bugenhout in East Flanders. The country's interior minister, Bernard Cantat, has praised first responders for a quick response and intervention. Authorities say they don't immediately know how the accident happened, adding that an investigation is underway. William Denslow, Brussels.
1: The extent of US President Donald Trump's influence over his party will be tested again on Tuesday during the most expensive primary runoff in recent history. In Texas, Republicans are choosing between incumbent four-term Senator John Cornyn or his Trump-favoured challenger, State Attorney General Ken Paxton. Including the runoff, the primary's seen $165.1 million in ad spending, according to tracking firm Ad Impact Politics. Mr. Cornyn is fighting for his political survival against Mr. Paxton, who's been tainted by scandal but boosted last week by Mr. Trump's endorsement. The president's already ousted a string of Republicans in earlier primaries who he saw as insufficiently loyal to him. From bureaus worldwide, this is FSN.

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1: Peter Story News in Washington. I'm Kate Fisher. 3 days after President Trump wrote online that a peace deal with Iran had been largely negotiated, the US Secretary of State says an agreement could still be days away. It follows what the US is calling defensive strikes in southern Iran, reportedly targeting missile launch sites and Iranian boats trying to lay landmines. Our US correspondent Mitch McCann reports.
2: With President Trump yet to formally announce a new agreement in the Middle East, Marco Rubio told reporters on Tuesday that Iran needs to open the Strait of Hormuz, adding that it will happen one way or another. He said what's happening there is unlawful, it's illegal, it's unsustainable for the world, it's unacceptable, he said. On a peace deal, the Secretary of State said it could take a few days and that it will either be a good deal or there will be no deal. Meanwhile, hours after US defensive strikes in Iran, Iran's Supreme Leader released a statement saying that countries in the Middle East will not serve as shields for American bases, adding that America will no longer have a safe haven for mischief and the establishment of military bases in the region. Mitch McCann, New York.
1: Local authorities say several people have been killed after a school bus collided with a train in central Belgium. According to local media, 9 people were on board the minibus, including 7 minors, that were attending a school for special needs children. William Denslow reports from Brussels.
3: A Belgian rail track operator says that the barriers were down and the traffic lights were red when the incident occurred at a little after 8 o'clock in the morning. Officials say the train driver pulled the emergency brake but was unable to avoid the collision that occurred in Bugenhout in East Flanders. The country's interior minister, Bernard Cantat, has praised first responders for a quick response and intervention. Authorities say they don't immediately know how the accident happened, adding that an investigation is underway. William Denslow, Brussels.
1: The extent of US President Donald Trump's influence over his party will be tested again on Tuesday during the most expensive primary runoff in recent history. In Texas, Republicans are choosing between incumbent four-term Senator John Cornyn or his Trump-favoured challenger, State Attorney General Ken Paxton. Including the runoff, the primary seen $165.1 million in ad spending, according to tracking firm Ad Impact Politics. Mr. Cornyn is fighting for his political survival against Mr. Paxton, who's been tainted by scandal but boosted last week by Mr. Trump's endorsement. The president's already ousted a string of Republicans in earlier primaries who he saw as insufficiently loyal to him. From bureaus worldwide, this is FSN.
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1: To Story News in Washington, I'm Kate Fisher. 3 days after President Trump wrote online that a peace deal with Iran had been largely negotiated, the US Secretary of State says an agreement could still be days away. It follows what the US is calling defensive strikes in southern Iran, reportedly targeting missile launch sites and Iranian boats trying to lay landmines. Our US correspondent Mitch McCann reports.
2: With President Trump yet to formally announce a new agreement in the Middle East, Marco Rubio told reporters on Tuesday that Iran needs to open the Strait of Hormuz, adding that it will happen one way or another. He said what's happening there is unlawful, it's illegal, it's unsustainable for the world, it's unacceptable, he said. On a peace deal, the Secretary of State said it could take a few days and that it will either be a good deal or there will be no deal. Meanwhile, hours after US defensive strikes in Iran, Iran's Supreme Leader released a statement saying that countries in the Middle East will not serve as shields for American bases, adding that America will no longer have a safe haven for mischief and the establishment of military bases in the region. Mitch McCann, New York.
1: Local authorities say several people have been killed after a school bus collided with a train in central Belgium. According to local media, 9 people were on board the minibus, including 7 minors, that were attending a school for special needs children. William Denslow reports from Brussels.
3: A Belgian rail track operator says that the barriers were down and the traffic lights were red when the incident occurred at a little after 8 o'clock in the morning. Officials say the train driver pulled the emergency brake but was unable to avoid the collision that occurred in Bugenhout in East Flanders. The country's interior minister, Bernard Cantat, has praised first responders for a quick response and intervention. Authorities say they don't immediately know how the accident happened, adding that an investigation is underway. William Denslow, Brussels.
1: The extent of US President Donald Trump's influence over his party will be tested again on Tuesday during the most expensive primary runoff in recent history. In Texas, Republicans are choosing between incumbent four-term Senator John Cornyn or his Trump-favoured challenger, State Attorney General Ken Paxton. Including the runoff, the primary's seen $165.1 million in ad spending, according to tracking firm Ad Impact Politics. Mr. Cornyn is fighting for his political survival against Mr. Paxton, who's been tainted by scandal but boosted last week by Mr. Trump's endorsement. The president's already ousted a string of Republicans in earlier primaries who he saw as insufficiently loyal to him. From bureaus worldwide, this is FSN.
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5: From the seed to the multigrain to the bowl to the crunch. Tasty Little O's, high in fiber, from oats, wheat and barley. 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
1: To story news in Washington, I'm Kate Fisher. 3 days after President Trump wrote online that a peace deal with Iran had been largely negotiated, the US Secretary of State says an agreement could still be days away. It follows what the US is calling defensive strikes in southern Iran, reportedly targeting missile launch sites and Iranian boats trying to lay landmines. Our US correspondent Mitch McCann reports.
2: With President Trump yet to formally announce a new agreement in the Middle East, Marco Rubio told reporters on Tuesday that Iran needs to open the Strait of Hormuz, adding that it will happen one way or another. He said what's happening there is unlawful, it's illegal, it's unsustainable for the world, it's unacceptable, he said. On a peace deal, the Secretary of State said it could take a few days and that it will either be a good deal or there will be no deal. Meanwhile, hours after US defensive strikes in Iran, Iran's Supreme Leader released a statement saying that countries in the Middle East will not serve as shields for American bases, adding that America will no longer have a safe haven for mischief and the establishment of military bases in the region. Mitch McCann, New York.
1: Local authorities say several people have been killed after a school bus collided with a train in central Belgium. According to local media, 9 people were on board the minibus, including 7 minors, that were attending a school for special needs children. William Denslow reports from Brussels.
3: A Belgian rail track operator says that the barriers were down and the traffic lights were red when the incident occurred at a little after 8 o'clock in the morning. Officials say the train driver pulled the emergency brake but was unable to avoid the collision that occurred in Bugenhout in East Flanders. The country's interior minister, Bernard Cantat, has praised first responders for a quick response and intervention. Authorities say they don't immediately know how the accident happened, adding that an investigation is underway. William Denslow, Brussels.
1: The extent of US President Donald Trump's influence over his party will be tested again on Tuesday during the most expensive primary runoff in recent history. In Texas, Republicans are choosing between incumbent four-term Senator John Cornyn or his Trump-favoured challenger, State Attorney General Ken Paxton. Including the runoff, the primary's seen $165.1 million in ad spending, according to tracking firm Ad Impact Politics. Mr. Cornyn is fighting for his political survival against Mr. Paxton, who's been tainted by scandal but boosted last week by Mr. Trump's endorsement. The president's already ousted a string of Republicans in earlier primaries who he saw as insufficiently loyal to him. From bureaus worldwide, this is FSN.
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6: Wake up. 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
1: To story news in Washington, I'm Kate Fisher. 3 days after President Trump wrote online that a peace deal with Iran had been largely negotiated, the US Secretary of State says an agreement could still be days away. It follows what the US is calling defensive strikes in southern Iran, reportedly targeting